Well, I enjoyed that. Three big songs bring us back, and they came from ELO. And that's their Don't Bring Me Down. Before that, Sweet Talking Woman, and we also had The Living Thing as well. I welcome you along to the second hour of Vinyl Days. And this one-hit wonder, it comes from Juice Newton and the Angel of the Morning.

Well, if you're going to have a one-hit wonder, make it a number one. And that's what happened there. Zach Aaron Evans. And from the late 60s in the year 2525. Yeah. There were two country stars. They decided to record that. Got lots of copies made. Stuck them in the station wagon. And started driving around America. And giving it into radio stations and saying, please, please, please, play our song. And it got played. So there you go. And then they disappeared. Never to be heard of again. Right, let me give you the survey for this hour. Women do this three times more than men. 50 years ago, it was the other way round. What is it? Women do this three times more than men. But 50 years ago, it was the other way round. What could I be talking about? Have a think about it. And have a think about dog ears. Yeah, we're talking dog ears. That'll give you a clue. Now, here's a young man who's very famous, but you don't know he's famous. He's the man who wrote the Channel 4 theme tune. And he's also a lord. He's better known as Lord David Dundas. But in the 70s, he liked to do a bit of songs. And this is one of them. It's the Jeans On.

We play classic hits like this. She's a man eater. And like this. And I'm wired for sound. Final days.

it's not always true that time heals all wounds. 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

0: That's Human League there. And the story of Louise right here on Vinyl Days. It's good to have your company along. Hope you're enjoying this edition. And I'll tell you what, I'll take you into three classic love songs. And they're on the way next.
1: We're online at www.vinyldays.co.uk.

Now there's a man that can sing a song. The late Freddie Mercury and Queen. And these are the days of our lives. Before that, rock to music on the radio. And then PhD. Good tune from them. And I won't let you down. We have got round about 15 minutes left right here on Vinyl Days. So good to have your company along. We'll give you the Rolling Stones and the Brown Sugar. Yeah, you can tune up the guitar and ready for that. That will come your way right after this. It comes from Jimmy Ruffin.

0: That's Rolling Stones and the Brown Sugar. I did tell you it was a rocket, didn't I?
1: Yeah.
0: Right, just a couple more to go from me. But we were talking about this. Women do this 3 times more than men. 50 years ago, it was the other way round. What is it? Well, women take more pictures than men. If you just look on Facebook, you see them with their funny doggy things. And if they turn up on a date and you look at them, you don't recognise them because they haven't got filters all the way around them. Excuse me, take a picture, do a filter. Oh yeah, it is you. I recognise you now. Well, that's it from me to you. Thanks a lot for your company on this edition of the Vinyl Days Radio Show. Don't forget, you can catch me on Facebook, Vinyl Days Radio Show. 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I'll leave you with the Pet Shop Boys, It's a Sin, right after this from Sydney Youngblood. Thanks a lot for your company. Take care. Bye-bye.

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Dolly Parton and Kenny Rogers with their Islands in the Stream. How we doing? Welcome along to the Love Zone, right here on your favourite radio station. Alec Nicol with you for the next 60 minutes. So good to have you company along. Some great music to come your way, just like this one from the lovely Joss Stone. This is one called Super Duper Love.

Well, I've got to admit, Barry Manilow's version is my favourite. But that's Westlife and Mandy. Right here on the Love Zone, great to have you company along.

Adele, Someone Like You. Now then, I'm all organised for this. I just can't believe how organised I am. I've got the What Am I? I've also got a great story. Now, if you are a dog lover, you would do anything for your dog, wouldn't you? Well, maybe not. Tell you about that very shortly indeed. Also, some great music to come up from the likes of Robbie Williams, Johnny Logan, Jack Johnson, Rita Coolidge, and this great song. It comes from Elton John.

Well, maybe I am biased. But I've been enjoying the music so far. Yeah. Good to hear that one again. Robbie Williams and The Road to Mandalay. Now then, what am I? Let's do that. What can you break without touching it? What can you break without touching it? What am I talking about? Have a think about that. What can you break without touching it? Give you the answer around about 15 minutes time from now. Also, we will be talking about pampered pets, in particular dogs. Yeah, you will not believe this one. Don't forget, if you want to get in touch with the Love Zone, you can. The easiest way to do it is to head on to Facebook, facebook.com/TheLoveZone, and I'll get your message there. And if you've got a favourite song, I'll certainly play it for you. Halfway Through, and Maria McKee.

Leave Home. Unless, of course, you're sick and tired of them, then yeah. Right, so what can you break without touching it? What can you break without touching it? Have a think about that. Now, some weird and wonderful person has come up with this idea. Somehow I don't see it catching on. I don't think the economy is quite right for this. You can have a package holiday for your dogs. Now, it costs £47,000. And it was put up for sale on a consumer website. Now, one dog will stay for 2 weeks at a luxurious dog hotel. It's called the Paw Seasons. Think about that. And will be treated throughout their stay. They'll get spa treatments, manicures, pedicures, as well as a personal chef at mealtimes. They'll also get a selection of dog-related films, the likes of 101 Dalmatians and Lassie. I can't believe I'm reading this out. Also, when the competition's all over and done with, the hotel will give the dog a custom-made dog car mascot, a portrait, and a DVD of the holiday highlights.

0: Jack Jones. Even Jack Jones, and that was it. Jack Jones? I was thinking of something else there. Better Together, give you the answer to the What Am I reckon right after this one. Heading over to Ireland and Johnny Logan.
1: Don't close your heart.

one like MS Andy. And next to me. So what can you break without touching it? It's a promise. What can you break without touching it? A promise. Well, that's it from me to you. It's been not too bad, this edition of the Love Zone. I've got through it, let's put it that way. Just time for one more. Thanks so much indeed for your company. Hope you have enjoyed it. Till we meet again, look after yourself and each other. And don't forget, on Facebook, you can find us under the Love Zone. Leave you with this one from the beautiful South. Take care. God bless. Bye-bye.

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the fabulous Bobby Womack, kicking off this week's 70s Soul, Funk and Disco show with me, Aidy Crampton. How you doing? I've got a great 2 hours lined up, not least a chat on the phone with the only surviving member of Motown's best kept secret, the Originals. Hank Dixon will be on the phone in about 15 minutes time. And then in hour two, my brand new release of the week is courtesy of LRK Records. It's Two Sides from James Holvey, available for pre-order now. Got Bobby Taylor coming up, the OJs as well. This is Touch of Class.

He had a big hit on Motown Records with I've Been Blessed, didn't he? Bobby Taylor, formerly of Bobby Taylor and the Vancouvers. There he is on the little-known California label, Sunshine Records. There are roses somewhere in this world. I'm Eddie Crampton, and the OJs may be in their final chapter, but they certainly haven't stopped performing. This legendary Philadelphia soul group are still taking their love train around the world in 2026. Not sure there's any plans to come to the UK yet, but we can live in hope.

The Sound of Chicago from Patti Hamilton and the Love Lights right here on the 70s Soul, Funk and Disco Show. Ann Peebles now, and a proper slice of Memphis Soul from 1973. You may remember Paul Young took the same song to the UK Top 10 in 1984, but for me, you can't beat the original. This is Ann Peebles, and I'm going to tear your playhouse down.

I'm really feeling those horns. But as a tuba player myself, it's in the blood, isn't it? And people was going to tear your playhouse down. I'm Edie Crampton. This is 2 hours of 70s soul, funk and disco. And next up, I've got Motown's best kept secret, apparently. It's the Originals and Don't Stop Now, followed by a chat with the lead singer, Hank Dixon.

0: What a timeless classic from 1970 from the LP Portrait of the Originals. That was Don't Stop Now. And live on the phone from California, I've got Hank Dixon. Hank, welcome to England.
1: Thank you very much, and hello, everybody.
0: Brilliant. So you're the only surviving member of the Originals.
1: Yes, I'm the last surviving member.
0: And, well, the Originals are widely known as the Motown's best-kept secret.
1: Yeah, that's what they always said. I wonder what they meant by that.
0: I don't know, because, I mean, you were with Motown for, 15 years or so?
1: Yeah, ever since 1969.
0: Wow. And,
1: that was when we did the background vocals, too.
0: Well, that's it, because everybody was pitching in, and they were using you as the house backing band, weren't they? Because you did the backing to Jimmy Ruffin's What Becomes of the Broken Hearted.
1: That's right.
0: Stevie Wonder's For Once in My Life. There's just a whole ream of them.
1: Yeah.
0: Brilliant.
1: Uh-huh.
0: Great stuff. So you were recording for Motown. You got Baby I'm For Real. What a great track. And the Bells as well?
1: We're thankful to Marvin Gaye for that one. You know, he decided to do something on us.
0: Yeah.
1: And he brought that one in for us.
0: Brilliant. What was life in general like at Motown Records? Because they were they'd really established themselves in Detroit music as well as across the world. I mean, they'd broken in the UK by that time.
1: What was what like?
0: What was it like being a part of Motown at that exciting time?
1: Oh, it was always beautiful. It was just something. It was just being with the in crowd, you know.
0: Great stuff.
1: You know, like Motown was the place to be.
0: Yeah, I mean, how did it start for you, Hank? Was it in church or was it in high school? How did you get into music?
1: Well, you know, I've always been into music. My mother, she was a piano player at the church. It's in Detroit, and she used to get in my. I got five brothers and six sisters. And we used to all get around the piano and sing.
0: Brilliant, brilliant.
1: Uh-huh.
0: So what were your early influences then? I mean, you went on to sing soul, which is probably derived from gospel, but what were your early influences?
1: Right.
0: Who were you listening to?
1: Well, that was Billy Ward and the Dominoes. I think I got in the fairground to see them.
0: Oh, right. That was a doo-wop outfit, wasn't it?
1: Billy Ward and the Dominoes, they had Jackie Wilson and Clyde McFadden.
0: Right, yeah, of course.
1: Yeah.
0: Brilliant. So how did you get involved with Motown?
1: Well, it was Freddie Gorman, Walter Gaines, friends of mine that I grew up with. Freddie, you know, he was a writer at Golden World Studios. And we all got together and decided to make a group. And we just went along with Fred.
0: Mm-hmm.
1: To wherever he wanted to go, and that was at Motown Records in the end.
0: Your career really kicked off in the early 70s, didn't it? 1970 and 71, you got two LPs came out, and
1: yeah.
0: One of them was the Portrait of the Originals that I've spoken about, that Smokey Robinson produced, and that sold more than 1 million copies and received a gold disc.
1: Yeah, Baby I'm For Real was on that one.
0: Yeah, great album. Uh-huh. Lovely. Uh-huh. And so that really kick-started and cemented your position in Motown Records. Uh-huh. You carried on, I think, how many albums did you make? Was it 11 albums in the Originals career?
1: Well, you know, we got quite a few albums. We got Portrait, Down to Love Town. I think we mainly got, about 5 or 6 anyway.
0: Yeah, I'm sure. Mm-hmm. And, I mean, you moved, when Motown moved their offices or decided to expand to Los Angeles, you went along with them, didn't you? You left Detroit behind?
1: Yeah, we all got together and come out to Los Angeles with Motown. Huh?
0: Fantastic. So was there any creative change that you noticed from, I mean, Detroit sound was a really distinctive sound, and then you go across to the West Coast, thousands of miles away. Was it still a Motown... the same sort of Motown sound, or were you allowed to be more creative? And

0: That you changed your producers to Lamont Dozier. You're working with him.
1: Yes, right, right. That was the main thing. You know, as long as we got Lamont Dozier, we were very happy about that.
0: Yeah, I'm sure. I'm sure. Brilliant.
1: Yeah, and just so happened, though, that Lamont and Holland Dozier, I think they had a thing going which stopped the production, which stopped the CD that he did on us. They didn't play it right away.
0: All right.
1: Yeah, so.
0: Oh, dear.
1: I think if they had produced it, promoted it right away, it would have been a big, big album also.
0: Mm, mm. Well, I mean, you did well with the second album that came out across in Los Angeles, and that was with Down to Lovetown on it.
1: Yeah.
0: Yeah. That was a really big hit and took you into into the more disco realm. It was sort of a modern
1: disco,
0: soul thing.
1: Right. I heard it was number one.
0: Yeah.
1: In the disco.
0: Great stuff. I think it made number 14 in the main chart as well, didn't it? The national chart.
1: All this is news to me. It was great.
0: And then, of course, that was 77, Down to Lovetown. And 78, you left Motown. And
1: Charles
0: Yeah,
1: we Lables? Went to Fantasy.
0: Fantasy.
1: Fantasy Records, yes.
0: That's right. And
1: we had a good start at Fantasy Records, but we looked up. We had some of the same people that came from Motown come over there.
0: Oh, right.
1: So they started, they didn't give us too much action after that.
0: Oh, right. But one of the tracks that you cut there was Temporarily Out of Order. That's since been covered by the Fabulous K's. Great record.
1: Yeah, those are Freddie Gorman's. He wrote that album.
0: Uh-huh. Lovely. The band rather broke up a little bit with the death of one of your band members, Ty Hunter.
1: Yeah, Ty Hunter, he left us in
0: 81, wasn't it?
1: Yeah.
0: Poor lad.
1: Yeah. Yeah. When he did that kind of stopped a lot of things, yeah.
0: Yeah, because he was young then, wasn't he?
1: He must have been
0: late 30s,
1: early 40s. He was the first one that died in the originals.
0: Yeah, yeah.
1: Uh-huh.
0: Oh, dear. Oh, dear. Yeah. So you can say you released two albums for Columbia and then onto independent label Phase 2. Then you were a little bit dormant until you met up with Ian Levine.
1: Yeah. Ian Levine came over from England, got all the groups together in Detroit and did some things on us. And a lot of things happened behind that, too.
0: Mm-hmm. Mm-hmm. Yeah, so what were you doing in the intervening years between 81 and, I assume Ian Levine was about 1990, 91?
1: Yeah, about then, yeah. Yeah, we were just hanging around doing nothing, just hoping that something would happen, you know.
0: So are you still keeping busy now then, Hank?
1: Well, we're doing concerts now with Art LeBeau and Alan Beck and a couple of promoters here in L.A. We just do old school.
0: Yeah.
1: Yeah, we're doing those now, you know, Valentine's Day and things like that, you know.
0: Lovely, lovely, because I don't know about in America, but in England there's a real resurgence for 60s and 70s soul music.
1: That's what's happening here also.
0: Great.
1: Because, you know, I got Gene Chandler's son, DeFrance Forrest, with us.
0: Yeah.
1: And I got my daughter, Terry. She's the first tenor. She took CP's place.
0: Uh-huh.
1: And myself, and we got Jim Gilstrap. He's with us. He's the one that did the voice on Temporarily Out of Order, and he did For Once in My Life, Stevie Wonder. That's his voice on there.
0: Oh, right. Lovely. Mm-hmm. Lovely. So you're still performing, and you don't suppose you're still recording, are you?
1: We're not recording.
0: Oh, right. Right, Hank, thank you so much for talking to me.
1: It's my pleasure.
0: Enjoy the rest of your day. Thank you very much for giving up your time
1: for
0: me. I'll speak to you soon.
1: Okay, bye.
0: Goodbye. Bye.
2: Get on. Get on the young train. Everybody.

An album only track from the 1979 LP So Sexy. There's Sidney Joe Quales and I Don't Do This on the 70s Soul Funk and Disco Show. And before that, of course, the Originals with a song that was never released. How can that be? Are you mad? Only ever went out on a white label to radio stations who played it for a little while and then forgot about it. Dear, oh dear. Thankfully, it has been released under licence just a few years ago by English label MD Records. So check out their website and see if you can pick yourself up a copy. That'd be nice, wouldn't it? I'm Aidy Crampton. This is 2 hours of 70s soul, funk and disco. And next up, we've got a lovely slice of Southern Gospel, courtesy of Rance Allen.

love as strong as a pyramid and last as long as the sands of time, then darling, I know our love will be an eternal monument to generations of lovers to come. Because you see,

always gets a mixed reception on the soul scene in the UK, that one, for some reason. It's a bit of a Marmite track, isn't it? You either love it or hate it, but me, I love it. Hope you do too. Soul Brothers Incorporated and Pyramid, right here on the 70s Soul, Funk and Disco Show. I'm playing the Imperial Wonders next with a song that was written and produced by the OJs.

friend of mine, Chris Dalton, put me onto that track. Cheers, Chris. From Chicago, on Mercury Records, there's Heaven and Earth and an album-only song called Whole Lotta Love. I'm Aidy Crampton. This is hour one of the 70s Soul Funk and Disco Show, coming to a close, but we're doing it in style with a fabulous song from Johnny Taylor, and then we're back with Nolan Porter.

0: baby.
1: I've got some lovely memories of Nolan Porter, you know. He was such a sweet, caring, compassionate fella. When he stepped out of the music industry, he stepped into social work. He was doing childcare for autistic children and taking them on day trips and that sort of business. Lovely, lovely bloke. And I was fortunate enough to be able to put him in touch with The Signatures, a UK soul band, who went on to give him a mini UK tour over here and then off to Spain. And Nolan was absolutely in his element. He couldn't smile wide enough, bless him. And when he stayed over here, he stayed with The Signatures drummer, Gavin, and his lovely wife in Chelmsford. And I popped down there and took him on a bit of a sightseeing trip around England's green and pleasant land. You can't buy time like that, can you? Wonderful. I'm Aidy Crampton. This is 2 hours of 70s soul, funk and disco. If you missed hour one, you missed a chat with Hank Dixon of The Originals. But you can listen again on my website, shinal.co.uk. In this hour, I've got two sides of the latest release from LRK Records. And they are both lovely tracks, as you'll find out in about 40 minutes' time. Got Water and Power on the way. Archie Bell and the Drells as well in just a moment. This, from Los Angeles, is Deborah Anderson.

Love that. But then it was released on Los Angeles' Fantasy record label, which pretty much, in my mind, is a label you can buy blind. You just know you're going to get some classy stuff on there. Water and Power and Mr. Weatherman. Before that, Deborah Anderson and Funny How We Change Places. Or was it Deborah Anderson? Was it D.D. Warwick? Will we ever know? I don't know. Answers on a postcard to ad@shinal.co.uk. Got soul music from an unlikely source in just a moment. A band of Buddhist monks coming up in the form of the J.O.B. Orchestra. Right now, a man who celebrated his 81st birthday last week. 81 years young, Archie Bell.

They were a Los Angeles project, you know, the J.O.B. Orchestra, who for some reason recorded that album in New York City. And the plot thickens as well, because the sleeve notes give credits to George Harrison, Stevie Wonder, Richie Havens and Alice Coltrane for their help with the project. Wow, it's nice to have friends in high places, isn't it? I'm Eddie Crampton, this is Edwin Starr.

0: What a great song, and of course always popular on UK dance floors. And when I interviewed Bonnie and Anita Poynter of the Poynter Sisters, I made sure to tell them. Have a listen.
1: Anyway, Sending Back, beautiful track that never fails to fill the floor. I go to
2: brilliant.
1: Honestly, it's an anthem over here.
2: Back in the good old days.
1: Yeah,
2: just a little baby.
1: That's right. Well.

Jack Jacobs out of Philadelphia with a track that in 1970 did absolutely nothing, but I tell you what, it's made up for it since. It's getting quite collectible now on the underground soul scene here in the UK. I believe it's all right. And from Philadelphia to Hatfield, Hertfordshire, this is Babe Ruth.

I really love harmonies like that. It just hits my sweet spot. I don't know about you. The Summits from 1970 and Can't Get Over Losing You. Right, it's that part of the show where I play my brand new release of the week. And this week it's from LRK Records. I've got two sides of the forthcoming 45 from James Holvey next.

There's two sides of the latest 45 being released on LRK Records from an artist called James Holvey. First off, we heard Love Has Found a Way and then flipped it over for Working Man. And you can get your copy if you get in quick, because as usual, it is a limited press at LRK Records website, which is lrkrecords.kudosrecords.co.uk. lrkrecords.kudosrecords.co.uk. Right, over to New York City now, the Perception record label. Actually, this is a band called Velvet.

That was a popular track at Blackpool Mecca back in the day, so I'm told. Of course, I wouldn't know. I'm a spring chicken, me. I wasn't old enough to go there. Chuck Stevens and Let's Get Nasty on the 70s Soul, Funk and Disco Show. Now then, just imagine you're at the height of the disco era. You get offered a recording contract. You go into the studio and you record enough material for two albums. And then the whole disco sucks movement hits with a force and the record label drops you without releasing a single track. Gutted or what? Well, thankfully, Super Disco Edits released a couple of their songs about 40 years later. This is one of them. It's a band called Between the Two and a song called Take a Little Time.

I think it's fair to say that the instrumental version of Liberty's Gil, You Better Wake Up was the more popular one on the scene back in the day. But me, I love a vocal version. Absolutely. I'm Eddie Crampton, bringing another week's 2 hours of 70s soul, funk and disco to a close. Ecstasy, Passion and Pain are going to be taking us to the top of the hour right now. This is Inner Vision. Whatever you're doing this week, wherever you're going, be good, play nice, and please don't touch that dial. There is so much more great music coming straight after this.

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0: Hello, welcome back to the Dark Side of the Moon for another 2 hours of classic progressive rock with yours truly, Gary Jackson. And this time round, we will start with a song by Free that was covered by Canned Heat. The Faces also recorded it. I'm not sure they actually released it, but Free did the original. A song called The Hunter. After this.
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Three and The Hunter got us going this week from the early 1970s. They were followed by Pendragon from a 1996, I don't know if it was a mini album that they released, called As Good As Gold. And that was a song from it called Bird of Paradise. Now, it sounds a bit belittling to say this was a spin-off band from Lindisfarne, because it was a lot more than that. It's Jack the Lad and a song called Why Can't I Be Satisfied?

0: Jack the Lad and Why Can't I Be Satisfied. I well remember seeing Jack the Lad at the Central Hotel in Southsea, a regular haunter there. Apparently, talking to one of the band, he said that it was their favourite venue, because it just all clicked at that venue every time they came round. It was great fun, and if there was a queue going around the hotel to get in, the band would come out and busk for them to entertain them while they were waiting to get in. Happy days.
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1: There is no dark side of the moon, really. 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

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And now from one of their many excellent albums, this is Traffic, and a song called John Barleycorn.

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We heard Juicy Lucy was the first of those two songs, with a song called Walking Down the Highway. And they were followed by Trapeze and a song called Seafull, which they released, I think, on the Threshold record label, but I might be wrong about that. Now, this is definitely off the wall. In fact, I would suggest anything by Gong is off the wall. This is called I Never Glid Before.

0: gong, and I never glid before, but they have now, so they can chalk that off of their bucket list, if they had it on a bucket list. We're off to the sloppy bit in the middle shortly.
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0: Just the three this week on the Sloppy Bit, because Lynyrd Skynyrd were first from the album Pronounce Lynyrd Skynyrd, and that was Tuesday's Gone, which was quite a long song. We followed that with Mike Oldfield and a song called Sunset, and finished off with Peter Frampton, and from one of his albums called Peter Frampton. I think there was more than one. That was called I Believe When I Fall In Love With You, It'll Be Forever.
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Dire Straits from their eponymous first album and a song called Wild West End. Now, a request has come in. If you'd like a request on a future show, because I'm not live, send an email to rock@greatoldies.co.uk and that will come through to me up here on the dark side of the moon and I can put it in a future show. Jeff has done that. And he said, you're always going on about Swirl Vertigo label albums. He said, how about playing something from one of them? Well, they don't come much swirlier than this. Is there a word called swirlier? Probably not. From their first album, called Black Sabbath, this is Black Sabbath and Black Sabbath.

scare the bee. Heal the sick or raise them dead. I can make little girls talk out their hair, 'cause I'm the one.

0: Oh, great stuff, great stuff. That was, well, we had Black Sabbath by Black Sabbath, followed by the Climax Chicago Blues Band. They were a great band. They deserved far more commercial success than they've got. That was their version of Seventh Son, featuring Colin Cooper on the lead vocals. Yeah, I remember seeing them in concert. They were a great band back in the day. That seems to be the phrase on this programme, back in the day.
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5: The Dark Side of the Moon. 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

That was Pete Brown and his battered ornaments managing to stay in tune despite the fact that they're battered, and a song called Station Song. This is the intro quiz for this week. Who is this, and what's in this case a pop tabulous hit single called, at least in the UK? Yes, it started off a career that's still going today. Here it is again. Well, when I say started a career, they'd all been already been going for about 10 years before that made the charts. But it was new record label, new musical style, and the rest is just history. Who is that, and what's the song called? Now, from the Going for the One album, this is Yes and Turn of the Century.

A short little track by Camel from the album Nude, and that was called Please Come Home. Before that, we heard Yes from Going for the One and Turn of the Century. Thanks very much for keeping me company. Hope you can join me same time next week up here on the Dark Side of the Moon for some more classic progressive rock. And give yourself 10 out of 10 if you guessed that the intro was The Mighty Status Quo and Paper Plane.

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0: Andy Burnham will meet US President Donald Trump for the first time today as world leaders meet in New York. The Prime Minister has previously been critical of Mr. Trump, but insists that he can trust him, saying the special relationship between the two countries is as strong as ever. World leaders are due to discuss the Middle East, Ukraine, and AI. Workers will be able to take bereavement leave for a broader range of relationships following a government announcement. Holly Hughes has more.
1: From April next year, the bereavement rights will apply to workers who lose a spouse or partner, parent, adult child or sibling. Women and their partners who experience a pregnancy loss before 24 weeks will also be entitled to up to 2 weeks of unpaid time off work. The announcement comes after a consultation aimed at ensuring the new entitlement is shaped with employers' and employees' needs.
0: Improving NHS productivity could save up to 20,600 lives every year. The Health Foundation's released a report ahead of the budget.
2: Very importantly, governments and Whitehall need to stop micromanaging the NHS. They need to hold the NHS to account for the things that matter, like improving people's health, and they need to free up local people to manage the service.
0: That's Anita Charlesworth, the co-chair of the NHS Productivity Commission. They're also calling for earlier diagnoses to help relieve pressures on staff later down the line. Parents are being urged to keep an eye on their children who've just passed their driving test. A fifth of crashes where someone's been killed or seriously injured involve someone aged between 17 and 24. Over 23,000 people have been killed or seriously injured in crashes involving a young person over the last 5 years. And Taylor Swift will receive the first ever award for Artist Director at the 2026 MTV VMAs. It's to recognise her work behind the camera, expanding at the possibilities of music video and advancing the art of visual storytelling. She was also nominated for Best Album for Life of a Showgirl and Song of the Summer for I Knew It, I Knew You. That's the latest from Radio News Hub. I'm Frankie Hairsine.
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4: Technology is saving Brits around 6 hours a week, according to new research from Smart Energy GB. But Abby Pope says it's not just the gadgets we use every day that make a difference.
5: While many of us love our smartphones and gadgets, some of the most useful technology actually works quietly in the background, like smart meters. 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
0: Cloudy across the north and west, with rain moving into northwestern areas throughout the day. Largely dry across England and Wales, though, with some warm sunshine in the southeast and highs of 24 degrees Celsius.
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9: Nigella Lawson plays around with her new co-stars in a trailer for The Great British Bake Off. The TV cooks replaced Dame Prue Leith, who announced in January she was stepping down after 9 series on the show. In the clip, she's joined with fellow judge Paul Hollywood and co-hosts Alison Hammond and Noel Fielding. Presenter Clara Amfo admits she secretly auditioned to host Strictly Come Dancing. She said on her podcast that she was gutted but quickly got over it when she did not land the role. The broadcaster tested alongside another presenter for the chance to front the BBC One dancing programme. And the key to Sir Paul McCartney's childhood home is to go on sale at auction, where it's expected to fetch between £2,000 and £3,000. The house in Liverpool has been owned by the National Trust since 1995. The McCartney family moved into the property in 1955 when the musician was at secondary school.

Go on, stop. Look, look, over there, see? It's your heart going ba-dum, ba-dum. Don't around, Marvin Gaye. Stop, look, and listen before that. Terry Caller. And look at me now. Oh, I wouldn't, not this time in the morning. Rough around the edges, perfectly honest. Anyway, good morning. Welcome to your Tuesday morning breakfast show. We've got a busy one for you as always. We've got a special guest joining us a little bit later in the show. We've got 60s and 70s right now. What else we've got? We've got a record of the week. Oh, we've got so much to fit in between now and 10 o'clock this morning. I hope you're going to stay around and say hello to us.

That's concrete and clay. But a unit 4 plus 2 makes 6, I guess, at the end of the day. Not that my maths is that good, but I think I can work that one out. Before that, the Honeycombs and Have I the Right. Before that, the Birds and I Feel a Whole Lot Better. Well, I've had a double espresso this morning. Actually, to be honest, I've had two double espresso this morning. Oh, yes, so you can imagine we'll be travelling at warp speed 12, I think, this morning. Also, a very good morning to everyone tuning in. The Early Birds, I will give you all a shout out very, very soon. But did you know, looking at September, some of the things that happened in September over the years in the 60s and the 70s. Well, on the 21st, which was yesterday, of course, the first broadcast of University Challenge was put on the old television with old Bamba Gascoigne. Oh, yes. Actually, broadcast from Granada in Manchester. And in 62, on the 20th of September, we had the Ford launches the Cortina, the family car that would dominate right through the 70s into the early 80s as well. In September, the first traffic warden, yeah, in 1960, the first traffic warden appears on the streets of London with its token red thing, the yellow band around their hats. They don't have that anymore. I wonder why that got changed. Was that sort of a fashionista thing, or was it just something that made them an easy target? Oh, look, someone with a yellow. Ah, right. Fire the custard. Yes, anyway. Right, some Barry Blue, a bit of David Essex, and then a little Frida Payne. It's coming up to 19 minutes past the hour of 7.

Free to Pain. A little bit of Van de Gogh. Before that, David Essex, Gonna Make You a Star. And before that, a little bit of Barry Blue. Anyway, good morning to the early birds. Andy, good morning to you. Tommy as well, Chrissy, Paula, Aaron, Dave, Dean, all early birds this morning. If I missed you off the list, I do apologise. Please message in again and I will say hello to you. I'm like that. Hopefully I'm like that. Anyway, you know what I'm like. You know this one. Also, did you know on this very day, back in 1963, National Service ended, where you didn't have to go and join the army. Looks like that might be coming back, if you believe some conspiracy theorists. Unlikely. Right, let's do some Meatloaf and some Roxy music.

John Lennon and Yoko Ono, Instant Karma. Before that, Meatloaf and Bad Out of Hell, the full version. All 8.5 minutes of it. Tommy messaged in, he said, have you gone to make yourself a coffee while that was on? I thought, in theory, I could have done. Could have made myself half a dozen coffee. Could have cooked myself a full breakfast while that song was on, but there we go. Now, on these very days in the 60s, Coronation Street started in 1960. Doctor Who, 1963. Match of the Day, would you believe, started in 1964. As did BBC Two, it launched in 64. First colour broadcast of Wimbledon in 1967. And the Wombles hit our screens between 73 and 75. The old Eco Creatures on Wimbledon Common. All voices by Bernard Cribbins, of course. And who can't forget Bagpuss in 1974? And would you believe there were only ever 13 episodes ever made of Bagpuss? I thought there were more than that. And, of course, the Clangers, the pink whistling creatures on the tiny planet. And we tuned in to watch them and something like that anyway. Yeah. Right, some Roxy music right now, a little Virginia Plain.

Oh, Dennis Roussos. Forever and ever. That one's for Dean this morning because he's wearing his caftan this morning. Well, that's what he calls it anyway. Before that, Roxy Music and a little Virginia Plain. Right, still to come on the show this morning, of course, we'll have your impossible question. We'll have a look at what day it is. We'll have a look at the celebrity birthdays of my record of the week, of course, from Izzy Walsh. And, of course, after 9 o'clock, I'll be joined by the rather fabulous singer, songwriter and filmmaker, Bird, for a little bit of a chat. Very much looking forward to that.

Brown's Wizard and See My Baby Drive. Wait, she can drive? Oh, you mean jive. Oh, okay. Just about taking us out of 60s and 70s for this Tuesday morning. Up to the news, we'll go with a bit of the Commodores, Three Times a Lady. But first, how about a bit of Odyssey and Native New Yorker? I'll see you after the news at 8 o'clock.

0: Andy Burnham will meet Donald Trump for the first time today as world leaders meet for talks on Ukraine, the Middle East and AI. The Prime Minister says he can trust the US President, insisting the special relationship between the two countries is as strong as ever. Mr. Burnham also authorized providing military support to Saudi Arabia yesterday in their fight against the Houthi rebels in Yemen. A new right to leave for workers who have suffered bereavement will cover loss during early pregnancy. Holly Hughes reports.
1: From April next year, women and their partners who experience a pregnancy loss before 24 weeks, including miscarriage, a termination and an unsuccessful IVF embryo transfer, will be entitled to up to 2 weeks of unpaid time off work. The government's announcement follows a consultation aimed at ensuring the new entitlement is shaped with the needs of employees and employers.
0: A shortage of nurses is leading to patients deteriorating needlessly. That's the warning from the Royal College of Nursing today. They say some people are waiting hours for pain relief, with hundreds of patient safety incidents each month linked to having too few nurses on shift. The RCN's latest report says there's around 23,000 nursing vacancies in England, but the full picture could actually be much worse. The head of the air traffic control provider NATS is facing calls to resign after a second issue within 2 weeks. A number of flights were delayed in Scotland, Northern Ireland and Northern England yesterday. 2 weeks ago, more than 2,000 flights were cancelled due to a software fault. Airlines like EasyJet and Jet2 are calling for better accountability. Almost 21,000 lives could be saved every year if the NHS improves its productivity. The Services Productivity Commission are calling for earlier diagnoses and less government management. Anita Charlesworth is from the Health Foundation.
2: Got lots of great examples of innovations in healthcare, but too often they're not being used across the NHS for the benefit of everybody.
0: The calls come ahead of the budget next month, where the Commission's hoping these changes are implemented. And England World Cup winner Sir Geoff Hurst been awarded the Freedom of the City of London. The 84-year-old says it's an honour. From Radio News Hub, I'm Frankie Hersein.
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0: Cloudy across the north and west, with rain moving into northwestern areas throughout the day. Largely dry across England and Wales, though, with some warm sunshine in the southeast and highs of 24 degrees Celsius.
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8: Nigella Lawson plays around with her new co-stars in a trailer for The Great British Bake Off. The TV cooks replaced Dame Prue Leith, who announced in January she was stepping down after 9 series on the show. In the clip, she's joined with fellow judge Paul Hollywood and co-hosts Alison Hammond and Noel Fielding. Presenter Clara Amfo admits she secretly auditioned to host Strictly Come Dancing. She said on her podcast that she was gutted but quickly got over it when she did not land the role. The broadcaster tested alongside another presenter for the chance to front the BBC One dancing programme. And the key to Sir Paul McCartney's childhood home is to go on sale at auction, where it's expected to fetch between £2,000 and £3,000. The house in Liverpool has been owned by the National Trust since 1995. The McCartney family moved into the property in 1955 when the musician was at secondary school.

Joss Stone. That you would be Super Duper Love. But before that, Amy Winehouse and Will You Still Love Me Tomorrow? Yeah. Please? Kicking off your second hour of your breakfast show this morning. Yeah. Can I say, and a very good morning, I'm not sure she'll be listening because she sadly ended up in hospital earlier so this morning. That's lovely Beth. Tommy's granddaughter had a fall down the stairs early hours this morning and has been taken into hospital with some back and other issues. We wish her a speedy recovery. Please, Beth, get well soon. Can't lose listeners like you, you know what I mean? And Caroline, if you're listening this morning, me and Mark are very worried about you. We haven't heard from you for a while. If you are tuned in, please say hello. Make sure you're okay. We worry about you. We worry about every single one of you, actually. You know, when you don't turn up some mornings when you're a regular listener and you're suddenly not there, you think, ooh, what's going on? Because they're always there. So, but we thank you for your company and we think about you. We do care. We really do care. Anyway, as I said, we're into our second hour of your breakfast show this morning. We'll have the impossible question. Yeah, we'll throw that your way and the right quarter of the week. And we may well have a look at what day it is as well.

Suppose I better play that for Tommy this morning. He just got back from that little winning trip to Benidorm, didn't he? Last week. Had a good time from what I understand, apart from the lifts. The lifts were an issue, but apart from that, especially when you're in a building that's 22 stories high and some of the lifts aren't working or they're just a bit slow. But I don't know what I've done, actually, to be honest, Tommy. There we go. Anyway, I have a question for you. What did the halloumi say to itself when it looked in the mirror? What did the halloumi say when it looked at itself in the mirror? Hi, Lomi. No, I haven't bought Tony Blackburn's new jukebook. Not yet.

0: are Chrissy Hynde. The Pretenders, don't get me wrong. I have to correct myself. It's the hotel Tommy was staying in Benidorm wasn't 22 stories. It was 43 stories tall. And they have 7 lifts, but only one of them was working. My goodness gracious me. Wonder how many people use the stairs. I'm just going for breakfast. What time are you going down? Oh, about 2 o'clock in the morning, so I'll get down to the bottom. What time are you coming back up? Probably after dinner, because it'll take me till the next morning to get back up. Oh, never mind.
1: Breakfast with
0: Record of the Week. This is the fabulous Izzy Walsh. And a bit of Human Touch all week. Grateful.

That's my record of the week all this week from the fabulous Izzy Walsh, and a little bit Human Touch taken from the forthcoming album Where Do We Go From Here. She's a Manchester lass with a bit of Irish heritage, independent artist, self-publishing. What an amazing singer, what an amazing songwriter, and glad to be playing that as my record of the week all this week as well. And maybe we'll get her on the show at some point in the very near future. Right now, a bit of Altered Images. Oh, Claire Grogan. Stop.

0: Altered Images, Mascara Streaks. Well, that's nice of her, wasn't it? Right across the field in front of us. I just coming up to 29 minutes past the hour of 8 or something. Are we ready for a little bit of an impossible question? Shall we do it? Why not?
1: It's the impossible question. Can you work it out?
0: Right, your impossible question for this Tuesday morning. Which famous children's toy originally started life as a product for cleaning soot off from wallpaper? Which famous children's toy originally started its life as a product for cleaning soot from a wallpaper? If you know the answer to that, get in touch. studio@breakfastradio.co.uk. That's studio@breakfastradio.co.uk, or drop me a message across the digital social media. Which famous children's toy originally started life as a product for cleaning soot off a wall? I'll repeat that again after 9 o'clock this morning and give you the answer just before 10. Right, let's do some Dollar. Love's Got a Hold of Me.

Man on the Moon. Before that, of course, Dollar. And Love Got a Hold of Me. New music coming from Dollar very, very soon. Right, shall we have a look at the celebrity birthdays this morning? If it's your birthday, you share it with the actor Tom Felton. He played Draco Malfoy, of course, in the Harry Potter series. And apparently currently reviving his role on Broadway as well. Tom Felton, 39 years old today. Billy Piper, the British actress and singer, you know, of course, from Doctor Who. And I Hate Susie and quite a few other things. Of course, she was the singer with a few hits back in the 90s. Billy Piper turns 44 today. Sue Perkins, 57 years old today, British comedian and broadcaster, former Great British Bake Off presenter as well. Apparently currently extending her UK tour around the UK into 2027. Joan Jett, without the Blackhearts, turns 68 years old today, American singer and guitarist with I Love Rock and Roll, of course. David Coverdale, British rock singer, frontman, of course, of Whitesnake and former Deep Purple vocalist, 75 years old today. And finally on our list this morning, Tony Basil, the American singer, dancer and choreographer, best known for Oh Mickey, you're so fine, you break my mind, Oh Mickey. Yes. Guess what? You're sitting down for this one. Tony Basil turns 83 years old today. Out of all of those,

Tony Basil, Mickey. Can't believe 83 years old. Apparently still active doing choreography and all sorts of things. 83, I think I'm pushing up the daisies, to be honest. But there you go, Tony Basil, happy birthday to you. And as if it's your birthday, a very happy birthday from all of us here on the Old Breakfast Show. We'll do more of those for you tomorrow. Well, that jumped into my ears rather loudly. Thanks, Sugar Ray. Eh?

Still to come after nine, I'll be chatting to Bird, singer-songwriter from Manchester. Well, not from Manchester, is she? From down south. And of course, another chance for you to enter our competition to win tickets to go to the Newcastle Legends. We'll be doing that after nine as well. But shall we have a look at what day it is today? We do know it's Tuesday. It is the 22nd of September. And day 265, would you believe, of 365. So that means, you know what? 100 days left of this particular year. Today is World Car Free Day today, encouraging people to leave their car at home and walk, cycle, or use public transport. Yeah, all right, fair enough. What's a bus? Okay, fair enough. It's also World Rhino Day today, raising the awareness of all five rhino species and a little bit of conservation thrown into that, of course, very important. It's Hobbit Day today, an informal international quirky day, making the fictional birthday of Bilbo and Frodo Baggins on the 22nd of this very month, being today, of course. There you go. Tolkien lives on and there's more Tolkien stuff coming very, very soon as well. It's Elephant Appreciation Day, the informal US-based quirky day, another excuse to celebrate the fabulous animals known as elephants, or as we like to call them, Donald. No, don't go there. When you

Duran Duran, of course, the Union of the Snake. Before that, Paul McCartney and Wings, of course. And Live and Let Die. Right, your news is fast approaching. We'll go there with a little Stevie Wonder and a little bit of Human League. And I'll be back after the news at 9 o'clock.

0: Andy Burnham will meet US President Donald Trump for the first time today as world leaders meet in New York. The Prime Minister has previously been critical of Mr. Trump, but insists that he can trust him, saying the special relationship between the two countries is as strong as ever. World leaders are due to discuss the Middle East, Ukraine and AI. Workers will be able to take bereavement leave for a broader range of relationships following a government announcement. Holly Hughes has more.
1: From April next year, the bereavement rights will apply to workers who lose a spouse or partner, parent, adult child or sibling. Women and their partners who experience a pregnancy loss before 24 weeks will also be entitled to up to 2 weeks of unpaid time off work. The announcement comes after a consultation aimed at ensuring the new entitlement is shaped with employers' and employees' needs.
0: Martha's Rule is to be expanded into A&E departments in England in 2028. It allows staff and family members to ask for a second opinion. It was brought in after the death of 13-year-old Martha Mills, whose family say their concerns were repeatedly dismissed. From March 2028, medics in A&E will be able to call a dedicated number to trigger review. The NHS could be working smarter, not harder. That's what their productivity advisors are saying. They claim improving NHS productivity could save up to 20,600 lives every year from treatable causes or without the need to spend more. The Health Foundation is calling for earlier diagnoses and less management from the government. Their spokesperson is Anita Charlesworth.
2: The NHS needs to spend money differently. In particular, we need to spend more money on capital. That means that people have the tools to do their job. We need to strengthen leadership in the NHS.
0: And Taylor Swift will receive the first ever award for Artist Director at the 2026 MTV VMAs. It's to recognise her work behind the camera, expanding the possibilities of music video and advancing the art of visual storytelling. She's also nominated for The Life of a Showgirl and Song of the Summer for I Knew It, I Knew You. That's the latest from Radio News Hub. I'm Frankie Hersine.
3: 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Technology is saving Brits around 6 hours a week, according to new research from Smart Energy GB. But Abby Pope says it's not just the gadgets we use every day that make a difference.
4: While many of us love our smartphones and gadgets, some of the most useful technology actually works quietly in the background, like smart meters. If you're contacted by your energy supplier about switching out older smart meter hardware for new kit, then book in that appointment so you can keep benefiting from accurate billing and access to energy rewards schemes.
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0: Cloudy across the north and west, with rain moving into northwestern areas throughout the day. Largely dry across England and Wales, though, with some warm sunshine in the southeast and highs of 24 degrees Celsius.
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8: Nigella Lawson plays around with her new co-stars in a trailer for The Great British Bake Off. The TV cooks replaced Dame Prue Leith, who announced in January she was stepping down after 9 series on the show. In the clip, she's joined with fellow judge Paul Hollywood and co-hosts Alison Hammond and Noel Fielding. Presenter Clara Amfo admits she secretly auditioned to host Strictly Come Dancing. She said on her podcast that she was gutted but quickly got over it when she did not land the role. The broadcaster tested alongside another presenter for the chance to front the BBC One dancing programme. And the key to Sir Paul McCartney's childhood home is to go on sale at auction, where it's expected to fetch between £2,000 and £3,000. The house in Liverpool has been owned by the National Trust since 1995. The McCartney family moved into the property in 1955 when the musician was at secondary school.

0: Detroit Spinners. Cupid, I've loved you long, long time. Before that, Irene Cara, a little bit of fame. Steve Ashley messaging, he says, if only I had a New York Yellow, a taxi or cab, I'd be doing the pirouetting on top of that. If you're not sure, the reference is to do with the film and the TV series, to be fair. Brilliant series, brilliant show, brilliant film as well. Right, before we get further into the show, I need to redo the impossible question, because this next hour is quite busy with an interview and a little chat. You know what it's like. So the question I've set you, well, I have to play this first.
1: It's the impossible question. Can you work it out?
0: The impossible question this morning goes like this. Which famous children's toy originally started its life as a product for cleaning soot from wallpaper? Which famous children's toy originally started life as a product for cleaning soot off wallpaper? If you know the answer to that, get in touch. It's studio@breakfastradio.co.uk. That's studio@breakfastradio.co.uk. Or drop me a message, of course, through the usual social media.

are the Kinks. And Come Dancing. Are you asking? You like a little dance? Okay then. Right, don't forget, all this week we've given you the opportunity to win an evening with the Newcastle Legends. That being Peter Beardsley, John Beresford and Mickey Quinn, and of course, Rob Lee. Now, we've set you a question this week so far. The question is, what number shirt did Rob Lee have when he played for Newcastle United? What was the number on the back of Rob Lee's shirt when he played for Newcastle United? If you know the answer to that, get in touch. It's studio at breakfastradio.co.uk. That's studio at breakfastradio.co.uk. And you could be off for an evening with the Newcastle Legends. As I said, Rob Lee, Peter Beardsley, John Beresford, Mickey Quinn on the 12th of October at the O2 City Hall. That is a Monday, of course, as I said, the 12th of October. We're running this all this week, so of course we'll repeat it again the rest of the week. And of course, Rob Lee will be joining me on the breakfast show tomorrow for a little bit of a chat. Very much looking forward to that indeed. Right now, bit of the Mavericks, and Here Comes My Baby. We're chatting to Bird very, very soon as well.

The Mavericks. Here comes my baby. Coming up to 20 minutes past nine this Tuesday morning. Next, I'm chatting to the multi-talented singer-songwriter and filmmaker, Bird.

0: Well, I'm absolutely delighted this morning to be joined by Janie, but you may know her better as Bird. Very good morning.
1: Good morning to you.
0: Where did the name Bird come from?
1: Yes, I get asked this a lot. I think really, I'm going to say Leonard Skinner. I think it was a childhood full of free bird. Okay. And in being a South Londoner, people would often, you know, use bird as a term. And it was just short, beginning of the alphabet, easy to pronounce. It felt like a great idea until Google came along. And now that's like the worst name ever. So if you need to find me, you have to go to Bird Official. Yeah. Then you'll find all things me bird instead of getting like magpies and sparrows. If you put bird in, that's what you get.
0: Yeah, that was me doing my research. I'm going, okay, she's a sparrow, she's a robin. no, really? Okay.
1: That'd be a better story, a sparrow playing a cello, wouldn't it? So.
0: Well, yeah, absolutely. But let's go back to the beginning. Obviously, the name came along, and then, but you started, was it the cello was the first instrument you picked up?
1: Yes, it was. Yeah, I was six when I started playing the cello. So, and six years old, and then 11 when I started playing the drums. So, yeah, started young.
0: That's a complete, very different instrumental sort of going from cello to drums. It's just like going like, I'm going to be a rock cellist with drums.
1: I think it suits my personality. It's like I feel equally at home playing classical music as I do, you know, playing John Bonham beats on the drums. I think I like to sort of, you know, learn lots of different stuff. And I like to be able to take those disciplines and then create something new out of them. It's probably why every album I make has a kind of slightly different vibe to it, because I like to keep sort of challenging myself and doing different things. So, yeah, I think it's just that, really.
0: Yeah. I mean, you're currently on tour at the moment. You're with the Ward Thomas.
1: Yes. The Ward Thomas Girls, yes.
0: Yes. And then in November, who are you joining in November? I've got it on my list, but I'm just going to see if you...
1: Yeah, Ron Pope. He's an Americana artist from Nashville, and he's coming over to do a European tour. So we'll be touring Europe, and we've got three dates in the UK as well, actually. We'll be doing Glasgow, Manchester and London, so that's nice.
0: Oh, I might try and come and see you in Manchester then.
1: Yeah, you should. Yeah.
0: Absolutely, I'll wait for my free ticket. No, I'm joking.
1: I'm sure it can be arranged.
0: I'm sure it can. But going back again to the younger days, what was your inspiration? Who are your inspirations? I've got a feeling that it's sort of you're a crossover rock. But at 6 years old, what were your inspirations at six?
1: I mean,

0: Yeah.
1: So when do you think your break happened? When do you think things, you thought, right, okay, this is the industry, this is where it's working for me?
0: Yeah, I mean, it was quite a definite moment for me, because I was always told that I couldn't do music for a living. And it was like, unless I went and became a classical virtuoso, there was like no chance, there was no way to make money doing it. And so I sort of didn't think I could. And then I left school and I was looking for a part-time job, and a friend said, well, you know music, there's a studio looking for someone to wash the dishes. I was like, so I went, so it's a residential recording studio, it doesn't exist anymore, it was in London. And I took the job washing dishes, and then they needed a cellist for a session.
1: Okay.
0: And I was like, I can play the cello. And they all sort of laughed. And then I went in and they were like, oh yeah, you can really play the cello. And I didn't know that I had this skill. But apparently it's quite rare for classical musicians to be able to tune well in recording studios, because it's very different to being in an orchestra. You've got headphones on, yeah. You're by yourself. And for some reason, I just found it really, really easy. So they sort of recommended me to an agency, and I started doing session work, and that's how my whole career took off, really. So it was just a lucky break, really. I was just in the right place at the right time, like, you know, like, as happens with most people, to be honest. Yeah.
1: I mean, I have spoken to a lot of people over the years who said that they started, like, with the sessions, and then that really did open the doors, you know, a lot of the time, and they became, like, mega stars. But they started literally just playing background, or just in the studio, say, oh, can you do this or can you do that? And then suddenly they're like headlining, or they're number one, or, you know.
0: Mm. Yeah. And of course, it's not really suddenly, because what really happens is, like every other job in the world, it's like a career. And so you like slowly work your way up. And the people who don't tend to last very long, is the honest truth. You know, the ones that sort of have more of an overnight success that maybe is connected to a different type of fame, like maybe they were an actor first or something like that, so they short track it a little bit. They tend not to have kind of really long, you know, careers in it. Whereas I think people that sort of really do go through the ranks and they kind of study and then they, you know, do it a little bit the harder way.
1: Yeah.
0: I think the gift of that is probably longevity, is that you sort of get to have a longer career. And also because you can always diversify, you know, while you're sort of waiting to break through as an artist, you can still be writing and recording. I mean, when I'm not being Bird, I still work as a musician every day. So I work composing, you know, stuff for film, or I write a lot for other artists. So I have a lot more commercial success writing for other people, and nobody knows that it's me that's writing it, which I actually really enjoy, because it's really fun. You get to be like a sort of covert spy writer.
1: Yeah, absolutely. Talking of film, obviously you wrote a film as well. Yeah. Tell me about that, because that's something that's really piqued my interest as well, because I've done my acting in the past. I've appeared in films, TV, and I'm in the process of script writing something myself at the moment. But tell me, how did that come into your life? Obviously, you love writing, but what was how did the story come in?
0: Yeah, I mean, yeah, like you said, I'm a writer, you know, and I had already had a book published many years ago, so I sort of had sort of already diversified from songwriting a little bit. And what happened was, I had some songs and COVID hit, and I was trying to find a home for them, and someone said, they're very cinematic, you should put them in a film. I called up the one film contact I had, who heard them and said, these are great, you should write, they're so good, you should write a film around them. And I was like, I've never written a film before. So I thought, I'll just write a short. And then I thought, well, you know, write what you know. So I wrote about my own childhood. I wrote, my dad was quite sick when I was young, and so I wrote about how music kind of helped me through that. And then, of course, because I already had the music, it kind of made it very kind of music-centric, and the music is kind of sort of weaves the magic in the film. But to my shock and surprise, the production company loved it, so they agreed to make it. So we made the short, and it did really well, won a few awards, and sort of a big, big surprise, and it sort of set me on the road of writing and directing shorts, which has been, you know, a lovely addition. And it's a really similar skill set, actually, doing film and doing music, really. There's a lot of the same disciplines and processes involved. You've had to learn a few extra kind of bits and bobs. So it's been really enjoyable, actually.
1: Yeah, I mean, I've seen the trailer for it. It's really good. It's really
0: good.
1: Thank you. Do you have a sort of inkling to sort of maybe just move away from the shorts and maybe make a longer movie at some point in your life?
0: Yeah, I am, actually. I've actually made two now, and the second one was a sort of little music doc. And while I was making that little music doc, somebody I interviewed told me this really insanely cool story, beautiful story. And And so I'm now working on a full-length documentary, music documentary, telling that story. It's musicians

0: story, which is just, it's an incredible story.
1: Oh,
0: okay. So I'm doing that at the moment. So it's sort of in development at the moment, and we're working on that. So that'll be my first full length. So I'm excited about that because, you know, and it doesn't really, I don't have to choose one over the other because I kind of composed the music as well. I'm still being a musician even when I'm making films, which is a really nice thing about it. I don't feel like I have to like divide my time. I can just sort of merge them.
1: Yeah, that's true. I mean, at the end of the day, if you do something that you enjoy, it's not a job, is it?
0: Yeah, well, I mean, aspects of it are, but it, you know, I do think it's still a job, and I think a lot of the time, you know, when you do something, you know, artistic, I think people sort of don't sort of consider the fact that actually for the sort of whatever it is time you're on stage, there's also like 23 other hours when you're like having to like travel, like carry all the gear, like drive around the country. So there definitely is elements of it that very much do feel like a real job. But then, yeah, it's all worth it because the payoff is that you have these kind of moments where you're doing something that you absolutely love and are passionate about, and you get to share that with the world. And there's nothing like that. That's just the best thing ever.
1: Yeah. I mean, if you have a bucket list of artists or groups or along those lines that you'd like to work with or collaborate with, who would that be?
0: Yes, it's difficult because they keep dying, which is really, really annoying.
1: Oh, we're talking Dolly Parton then.
0: Yeah, I mean, until a couple of weeks ago, it was like Dolly. She was like number one. I actually cried. It's like, I'm not sort of into that whole, you know, super fan thing. I'm not really, you know, I didn't have posters of people on my walls really or anything, but I am the world's biggest Dolly fan, really. I just as a writer, she's an insanely talented writer. And I just, we were always a couple of degrees of separation away from each other. I actually worked with her pedal steel player, worked on some tracks for me. Yeah. And I just thought, you know, I was edging closer. I was like, soon, one of these Nashville trip days, I'm going to end up meeting her. So I was a little bit devastated when she died, but also because it's just such a loss to the world, you know, when someone's so kind and philanthropic, you know, someone like her that's just doing so much good in the world, not just as a musician but as a human. It's just sad when we lose those people, you know, because we need them, we need those people in this crazy world of ours. So but yeah, Dolly's off the list, I guess. UK wise, I'm quite partial to a bit of Sam Fender, to be honest. Okay. I really like that he's, you know, a young guy that writes about stuff that he's passionate about, which quite honestly, you just rarely hear these days, like somebody sticking their neck out to say something. So, you know, whether I even, you know, agree with it or disagree, or I just love his passion. So I think it'd be fun to do something with him. And then, yeah, I mean, there's so many people I'd love to work with. Paul Simon, I'd love to work with Paul Simon. Yeah, I mean, you know, definitely pick Bob Dylan. Pretty sure he's not up for it, but I'd like to work with him.
1: Well, he is coming to the UK very shortly to tour. So.
0: He is, isn't he? I just don't know if he needs me. Of course he needs me in his life. He always needs a cello playing singer-songwriter in
1: his life. It's either that or you're going to go back and make a remake of Fame and be the cello player in that, like Laurie Singer.
0: Right on! Right, yeah! The cello player in Fame. Yeah, I mean, actually, I guess I sort of did identify with that as well because, you know, I sort of grew up in not a dissimilar time. I had an all-in-one leotard and leg warmers. So,
1: Me too.
0: I don't play the cello. I don't play the cello in it that often. No. Maybe I should.
1: No, it's true. But
0: I'll let your listeners decide if I should do that or not.
1: Well, absolutely. That's very true. But I was lucky enough because I'm friends with quite a few of the cast members of the TV series Fame. So I was a big fan watching them and growing up watching them. Went to see them in concert as well at the Birmingham NEC.
0: Wow.
1: So a long time ago. Long time ago. and things like that. But we've also got a remix of a single which came out in April. Tell me about Havana Garden, the cha-cha remix. And I hear cha-cha and I just want to go step to the left, step to the right.
0: That's kind of the right vibe as well, you know. I mean, it's a sort of slightly kooky remix. I actually, the guy that mixes my work for me, an amazingly talented man called Pete Davis, aka Sleep Club, and he has worked with many very cool people, PJ Harvey, people like that. And so I asked him if he would do a remix. He's done remixes for me before of the songs. I love that because it's like sort of the song gets born again, you know, it's like you have your version of it and that goes out into the world. And then it's really nice to hear what other people kind of hear inside the song. So, and it was very sweet because he knows that I'm a big fan of a little 70s analog drum machine called a CompuRhythm. Okay. I have a little one in my studio and he knows that I'm obsessed with them. So he kind of built the remix around my CompuRhythm, which was very cool. So I'm really happy with it because I really feel like it just sort of teases out a new kind of side to a track that I already was very proud to have made.
1: Well, absolutely. Well, Bird, thank you. I can't get over saying it. All right, Bird. All right, Bird. It's been lovely to speak. No, sorry, I can't do that, can I? I can't say it that way. Even though you...
0: Well, I mean, you can. You can. Yeah, I can. You can get a part in EastEnders.
1: Yeah. No, I've done Emmerdale. I've been in Emmerdale, but not...
0: Well, it's time for EastEnders, isn't it?
1: Oh, it is, yeah. It is. But thank you so much for coming on this morning.
0: You're welcome.
1: Will you be kind enough to introduce the current single?
0: I'm Bird, and you're listening to Havana Garden, the Cha-Cha Remake.
1: Bird, stay on the line. We'll chat off air, but thank you for coming on The Breakfast Show this morning.
0: Thank you very much.

A big thank you to Bird for joining us on the Breakfast Show. That is Havana Nights, Cha-Cha. Big thank you to her. Great single. Like that. Certainly chill out to that one, most definitely. If you missed all that interview, we'll go up on our social media a little bit later on today. Right, shall we give you the answer to the impossible question this morning? I think we should, really. Right, well, the question was, which famous children's toy originally started its life as a product for cleaning soot off wallpaper? Which famous children's toy originally started its life as a product for cleaning soot off the old wallpaper, I guess? Well done to Tommy H. straight in this morning, Mark Farley, Karen H., Paula A., Chrissy S., Rachel Scrivens, Michelle Brooks. Well done to you all for getting it right. The answer was quite simple. Well, depending on what side of the continent you were on. If you're in America, Play-Doh. In the UK, Plasticine. Basically the same thing, I think. So, yeah, but I have Play-Doh. But if you'd said Plasticine, you would have got it right as well. We'll do another one of those for you next week.

0: Kylie Minogue celebration just about wrapping up the show. We've got three songs to play us out this morning, but thank you so much for your company this morning over the last 3 hours. Big thank you to Bird for joining us this morning. And don't forget Rob Lee, one of the Newcastle United legends, will be joining him on the show tomorrow. And another chance for you to win tickets to go and see him and a few of the other guys at the O2 in Newcastle at City Hall on the 12th of October. And of course, if we get the chance, we'll throw in the mixtape tomorrow as well as everything else. But thank you so much indeed for your company. Hope whatever you're up to today, you have a good one. Looking out the window, the fog, because it was very misty and foggy this morning. I didn't sort of mention it, but it was. It seems to be clearing away. So whatever you're up to today, have a good one. Enjoy the rest of your day. Have fun. And I'm going for a little bit of a nap. So I'll leave you with David Bowie, Modern Love, a bit of Pixie Lott and Boys and Girls, and a bit of Gwen Stefani and Boutique.
1: I know when to go out.
0: I know you do, mate.
1: I know when to stay in.
0: I'll see you tomorrow. Take care. Have a lovely day. Bye-bye.

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Attention. Drop zone in 5, 4, 3, 2, 1.

It's Tuesday, and better the devil you know, said Kylie Minogue. Big hello to you, wherever you are. Well, hey, we're in a heat wave again, aren't we? Yesterday, the temperature here in the northeast of England reached 26 degrees. What's going on? What is going on? Looking out the window, it's set to do the same, I think. It looks all right so far. Bit of rain kicking about, but hey, who knows? It might brighten up again. Right, you're listening to me, George Aaron. It is Tuesday, of course. We're running close to the end of September, aren't we? We're getting within, what, a week of the end of September. And then in October, my goodness, where has the year gone? Where has it gone? Anyway, onwards, upwards, upwards and onwards. It is the Daily Drop Tour. There's great music coming your way, and this one from Enya.

0: the show that everyone's talking about.
1: I like it because the music is just great. It's lots of chat and lots of gossip and lots of interaction, all of it.
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0: From the depths of downtown County Durham, it's The Daily Drop with George Herron.

Cha-cha-cha-cha. The Mavericks gonna dance the night away. Why not, indeed? Why not? Why not? Why not? What have you been watching on the television? There's not much going on, is there, at the minute? Nothing much, really, to write home about. My wife and I, we've been watching that Forever Home that's filmed here in the Northeast, and I have to say, some of the acting in it is a little bit dire. I mean, there's some of it is okay, but the story isn't that brilliant, and some of the acting is questionable. I'm not going to say from whom, but these people we know. We know these people. We've been watching it, sticking with it, just to try and figure out what the heck is going on and who did what and what did who. And is it worth watching? I'd give it a 5 out of 10. It's all right if you've just got nothing else to do with your life and you just want to watch the telly. But it's not something I would say, gotta watch, definite, defo, definite, definite, defno. It's not that all. It's not that in a box of chocolates, to be fair. There you go. All right, a big hello to Tony and Sarah down there in South Shields. A big hello to Dorothy, of course, and Dave there in South Shields as well. And a big hello to Piers across there in Halifax. Oh, he's just pricked his ears up. He went, oh, he's just mentioned me. Ish, I have. We're counting down to Christmas as well. Christmas is only 98 days away. Did I just say the word Christmas? I think I did twice. Well, three times now. If you want to get yourself an online video sent to you for your kids, now's the time to get a booking. Santa2u.co.uk, that's Santa, the number 2, and you, the letter U, Santa2u.co.uk. And you can book, a chat with the big man himself. He'll send you a video. And there's also some gifts on there as well. You can buy some funny stuff that you can't get anywhere else. Why not? Why not try it?

roller coaster. I'm going to jump on my soapbox, if I may, just for a moment to complain about the local constabulary, Durham Constabulary. Now, I know people kind of do what they want these days, and the cops, well, they're too busy chasing kids on, you know, black bikes and scooters. And yes, I know there are a lot of these antisocial moments when these kids are riding around pulling wheelies down the middle of the road. But give them a smack on the back of the head, I say, if you could. And I get that. But when they spend all of their time doing just that, or spend all of the time on the side of a road pointing a camera at just people going about their normal daily business, and yet do nothing about the people standing right next to them or parked right next to them on double yellow lines, zigzags on the footpath, blocking the footpath. And there's one car in particular, not far from where I'm sitting right now, and it's been on the footpath, and I mean on the footpath, blocking it completely, right opposite a primary school, and I mean right opposite, I don't mean down the road, I mean actually opposite the primary school. And it's been sat on that footpath now, blocking that footpath, forcing people who have got children, people in wheelchairs, people with disability requirements onto the road to get past it. It's been there now for almost 14 weeks. I've personally reported it 6 times, in person to PCSOs, in person to police officers, in person to a motor traffic officer who actually looked at the car and says, I'll get onto it. The car's still there. And yet, today I drove up that road, and there was the car sitting on the footpath, still, it's never moved, it's whatever reason it's there blocking the footpath. So I went and spoke to the bobby, and I turned around and says, I reported this car to you 10 weeks ago and it's still there. What are you going to do about it? Why are you not doing anything about it? And he was pointing his camera at oncoming motorists trying to capture them speeding, which is fine. Okay, they were approaching a school, I don't have a problem with that. What I do have a problem with is when they're doing one thing and paying absolutely no attention to another offence, which is taking place and has been so for some number of weeks, right behind them, right next to them, not 50 yards away. So my question to Durham Constabulary is, what are you sort of trying to prove here? You say that you're standing there with a speed camera under the road safety strategy to provide a safe environment for children around that school, and yet you do nothing about the car that's parked on the footpath, and I mean all four wheels blocking the whole footpath, forcing children who are walking home from school onto the road, notwithstanding the fact at that time there's a lot of traffic because people are coming to pick their kids up. So go on, Mr. Durham policeman, tell me what you're going to do about it. Or you could do what you're doing, stay silent, don't speak.

They had a strange name, didn't they? Yeah, Hanson. Well, the song was strange. Mbop. I wonder where they got the name from. Why Mbop? I'll have to try and Google that and more to the point. What are they doing these days? Where are they? That one there, Mbop Hanson, of course. That was a 1997, ladies and gentlemen. That was almost 20 years ago. Blummin' egg. Wow. Dear me. Mbop Hanson, 1997. Who knew? Well, I'll tell you what we're going to do. We're going to jump a year, going to 1998 now. There was a group out there. They're now called The South. They were called The Beautiful South. And before that, they were called The House Martins. Perfect 10.

There you go. The Beautiful South, going back to 1998, ladies and gentlemen. That was a long time ago as well. Can you believe it? Can you believe how time flies? Yesterday I was out and about and I bumped into Callum Leyden. A big hello to Callum. I bumped into Callum. Now, who is Callum Leyden? Well, Callum was a sea cadet when I was a sea cadet instructor. And when I first met Callum, he was about 13. He's now a grown man, has a full beard, has his own business, Brick Lane. So if you ever want any Brick Lane, Callum Leyden is your man. He's 25 year old. And I'm thinking to myself, oh my Lord. You know when you're getting old, don't you? You know, you just know when you bump into people from that kind of time. And, you know, Ellis Gregory, another one, the sea cadet from the time, he's the same age now as well. And he's got a house, he's got a wife, two kids. When I first met him, he was just a kid, just wet behind the ears. Oh, man. And a big hello to Carl, who actually, when we met Callum, Carl turned around and says, how old are you, George? Carl was my student for the day yesterday. And I turned around and says, oh, I'm 64, coming up 65. I'm 65 in March, ladies and gentlemen. And he just looked, he went, never in the world. I went, yeah? What? He says, you're doing good for 65, George. Oh, bless you, cotton socks. Anyway, let's move on up. 40 minutes past the hour. It's M, people.

have you seen the price of fuel? Is this to do with the war? Certainly not. And a lot of people are shouting out about it and saying it's just pure greed, using the war as a means to get more money. £2 a litre in certain places, and it's set to continue to grow and go higher, meaning that a lot of people are not travelling as much as they would. A lot of people are not buying in other areas because they can't afford to, because they're spending most of their wages just getting to and from work in their car. And it continues to be an issue when you consider in 2008 the price of fuel, I may have my dates wrong, anyway, a few years ago I'll just backtrack a few years ago, a barrel of oil was only a few pence more expensive than it is now. And I'm talking, you know, a pound more expensive or something like that. I can't remember exactly how much. And the price of fuel back then was £1.35. And this is when the price of oil was more expensive than it is now. So why is fuel now almost £2 a litre when in actual fact the price of a barrel is cheaper than it was when the price of fuel was at £1.35? Somebody's getting rich on the back of this war, and it's certainly not us.

0: It's the show that everyone's talking about.
1: I like it because the music is just great. Lots of chat and lots of gossip and lots of interaction, all of it.
2: I think they're very good.
0: From the depths of downtown County Durham, it's The Daily Drop with George Herron.
3: Hello, I'm George Herron, and welcome aboard the train to Memory Lane. Along the way, we're going to be finding out what was on at the movies. What did we watch on TV? What was in the news? And what cars we were driving? So settle back, enjoy the ride on the train to Memory Lane.

A different corner. Oh, dear me. Wonderful, wonderful, wonderful. Well, that was the remastered version, but it first came out in this particular year. We're on the train, the memory train. But what year have we whizzed back to? Well, let me tell you what was going on in this particular year. In the movies, you may have been watching The Fly, Aliens, Platoon, Ferris Bueller's Day Off. Do you remember that brilliant, brilliant movie? Stand By Me was on there as well, as was Labyrinth, Crocodile Dundee. Call that a knife, mate. This is a knife. Colour of Money and Highlander. Highlander even were on the television. What cars were we driving in this particular year? Well, if you were driving along the motorway, you might have seen a Ford Sierra, the Escort, the Renault 12, or the Honda Prelude. The Vauxhall Belmont hits the streets, and the new Mark IV Escort is also the UK's best-selling car of the year, and the Peugeot 309 hits the UK streets as well. Meanwhile, in Sunderland, Nissan begin building the Bluebird at the Sunderland factory, and that awful, awful Rover 800, that's launched as well. Right, there's a few clues for you, but what was the year? What was the year we've headed back to? It was the year that Queen were telling you it's a kind of magic. It's a-

Peter Cetera, Glory of Love. But what year was all this kicking off? It was the story of the year was, well, it was the loss of the Challenger, wasn't it? The space shuttle that exploded and broke up 73 seconds into its launch, and all seven astronauts on board were fatally killed. Meanwhile, Voyager 2, remember that, makes its first encounter with the planet Uranus. Ooh, Voyager 2's in Uranus. Oh, that must have been painful. The first known virus for a PC, it was called Brian, is discovered, and it leads to a new market in virus protection software in this particular year. And Michael Heseltine, remember him, Michael Heseltine? Well, he resigns as defence minister after the Westlands affair. He's later joined in the unemployment queue by Leon Britton, the then trade secretary. What was going on the television in this particular year? Well, Casualty was on there, Fools and Horses and the Two Ronnies, Blockbuster, I'll Have a Pee Please Bob, and Catchphrase was on the telly. Hello, Hello, Play School, Bread, and Blankety Blank. Do you remember Bread? Oh my goodness gracious. The family from Liverpool, weren't they? I can't remember the name now. What was their surname? Dear me. But that was the year that all this was taking place. Mr. Chips joins Roy Walker at the launch of Catchphrase. Say what you see, say what you see. That was his catchphrase himself, wasn't it? And the first episode of hospital drama Casualty hit our TV screens, and the Aussie soap Neighbours hits our screens too. In this particular year, it becomes a hit with the young viewers, and the show follows the exploits of families living in the same suburb of Erinsborough, a fictional suburb of Melbourne, wasn't it? Melbourne, Australia. There you go. There's some clues for you. What was the clue? Where were we? What train have we... Well, we know what train we jumped on, but what station have we stopped at? Oh, there was another thing on the television. Remember Boone? Yeah, Mr. Elphick and all that. And this was the theme tune to it. But what was the year?

It was the year that Boone was on the television. Yes, indeed. Pixar Studios, famous for Toy Story, of course, Up, Finding Nemo, The Incredibles, and Cars, amongst many others, was formed in this particular year. It's the year when a whole city was evacuated after a mishandled safety test caused the Chernobyl nuclear power plant to explode, causing the world's worst nuclear disaster, with fallout debris being found in every nation in the Northern Hemisphere. Believe it or not, yeah, remember that year? Well, that's the year we've jumped on the memory train. It was the year Diego Maradona and that famous Hand of God incident took place. And it was during the World Cup match between England and Argentina. Argentina, of course, went on to win the match 2-1. They then go on to beat West Germany in the final and win the World Cup. But it wasn't for that Hand of God, they might never have got there in the first place. The longest war in human history finally ends in this particular year when the two countries involved sign a treaty. Now, the war has been going on, believe it or not, ladies and gentlemen, for 335 years. The countries, England and the Netherlands, believe it or not. But a treaty was signed in this particular year to end that war. Can you imagine England and Netherlands being involved in a war for 335 days, years rather. And it was simply because nobody got round to actually saying it's finished. That was the top and bottom of it, really. It's also the year that the famous headline, Freddie Ate My Hamster, it was posted on the front page of the Sun newspaper, and it stated that comedian Freddie Starr had eaten a friend's hamster. All turned out to be fake, of course. It was some sort of magic trick. And speaking of magic, it was Queen. They were in the charts many, many times in this particular year, and this is one of the big ones that they had in the charts.

It's a can of magic. It was the year that Charles and Diane opened the extension of the Piccadilly line that will see trains running through Heathrow's Terminal 4 by April of this particular year. And remember Sir Clive Sinclair? He sells the rights to the ZX Spectrum computer to Amstrad. Alan Sugar, my lordy, lordy, lordy. Do you remember the ZX Spectrum? Dear gosh, it was one with the rubber screens, wasn't it? And then they came out with a big one, the Spectrum Plus, I think it was called. It had a cassette player on. And it was great because you could fill the bath, go for a walk, and go to the shops by the time it took to load up a computer game. Oh, the days, the days. The World Expo is held in this particular year. It's in Vancouver, British Columbia, in Canada. And the Statue of Liberty in New York is reopened after a massive refurbishment ahead of its centennial anniversary. Prince Andrew marries Sarah Ferguson. And we all know how that one turned out, don't we? And the priceless Picasso painting, The Weeping Woman. Well, that's stolen and later found in a locker at a train station in Melbourne, Australia. It was also the year that Status Quo joined the army. But what was the year? Well, the clues are there. But what's the year?

0: I'm George Harran, and welcome aboard the train to Memory Lane. Along the way, we're going to be finding out what was on at the movies. What did we watch on TV? What was in the news? And what cars we were driving? So settle back, enjoy the ride on the train to Memory Lane.
1: Look, everyone, he's coming through the doors.
2: Brilliant! He didn't even open them!
1: He's here!
3: Quick, Rick, do the speech.
4: Hey, kids, stop smogging and pay attention to me. Because if you're a wild-eyed loner standing at the gates of oblivion, then hitch a ride with us, because we're on the last freedom moped out of nowhere city. And we haven't even told

Who could forget the young ones and Cliff Richard, of course. Oh. Are we still talking? Oh, dear me. I loved the young ones. I really did. I watched the young ones all through this particular time and beyond. And they're still going strong, of course. And then it went on to be Bottom, didn't it? And Filthy Rich and Cat Flap and stuff like that. Anyway, what else was going on in this particular world? As we said, the priceless Picasso painting, Weeping Woman, is stolen and it's later found in a locker in a train station in Melbourne, Australia, in this particular year. The buses are deregulated. Do you remember that? When everyone was buying buses and starting up a bus company. That soon went by the wayside, didn't it? And there was all sorts of companies pitching for run routes, and most fall by the wayside, as I say, over the following few years, leaving the bigger companies to take up the slack. And in October of this year, Margaret Thatcher, the Prime Minister, officially opens the London Orbital Motorway, which is now known as a car park. Or, if you want to follow the signposts, the M25. In the movies, you might be watching Pretty in Pink, Karate Kid, Short Circuit. Do you remember Short Circuit? Star Trek IV, The Voyage Home, Raw Deal with Arnold Schwarzenegger, Heartbreak Ridge, and Police Academy 3. They were all on the big screen, as was 9.5 Weeks, Hitcher. Do you remember Hitcher? That was really, really scary, wasn't it? It was about a car that kind of was driving down the road and there was a hitchhiker and he's killing everybody. Anyway, The Three Amigos, oh, what a great comedy that was, and Down and Out in Beverly Hills. They were all on our big screen and in the charts, Jackie Wilson with Repetite.

There you go, Papa, don't preach. But what was the year that all this was taking place? It was the year that Greater Manchester Police announced that they will begin the search for two missing bodies of the victims of the Moor murderers Moira Hindley and Ian Brady. The bodies, of course, were never found. An aircraft successfully circumnavigates the Earth in this particular year, and it does it without refueling. It takes 9 days to complete the journey. What did they do for a toilet? That's what I want to know. The first commercial 3D printer goes on sale, and the Metro Centre, Europe's biggest indoor shopping centre here in the northeast, is opened for the very first time. Liverpool win the league for the 16th time, beating Chelsea 1-0. Kenny Dalglish, the club's player manager, secures the victory, of course. And it's also an Merseyside FA Cup final, with Liverpool and Everton facing off at Wembley in this particular year. Liverpool, of course, go on to win the game, making them only the third team to do the double this century. What else was going on? Well, Patrick Joseph McGee is found guilty of the Brighton Hotel bombing, where the bomb was detonated during the late evening at the Brighton Grand Hotel, where the Conservative Party were housed at the time. The Queen rides a horse at the Trooping of the Colour for the last time, and that's very poignant, of course, because this weekend has been the Trooping of the Colour, and Edinburgh hosts the Commonwealth Games in this particular year. There's a lot going on, and there was a big film in the movies as well, and this is the track from it.

Oh, yes, Spanner Ballet through the barricades. But what year have we ended up in? Well, it was the year that the first case of what's called mad cow disease affects the UK and the highest audience. For a soap is recorded when Dirty Den handed the divorce papers to his ever-suffering wife, Angie, who's been, well, feigning illness in the soap opera EastEnders. The episode was watched by 30 million people in this particular year. But what was the year? Well, it was that year, wasn't it? It was, of course, 1986. Oh, so many years ago. Oh, Ford Sierras, Escorts, Renaults, Hondas, Vauxhalls, Aliens, Platoon, Ferris Bueller's Day Off, and many, many, many more memories. I'm glad you've been with me today. I hope I've taken you back to a wonderful part of your life, a wonderful time in the world, 1986. I'll be back again tomorrow for another trip down memory lane, another daily drop, so tune in then. Don't forget, same time, same place, same channel playing us out. Walking like an Egyptian, it is the Mangles.

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Blue-Eyed Soul from Mickey Moonshine on the 70s Soul Funk and Disco Show. How you doing? I'm Aidy Crampton, and this week on the phone I've got the lovely Bernadette Bascom, former lead singer of Epicenter. Do you remember Get Off the Phone? If you don't, I'll be playing that shortly. Also in the second hour of the show, Ray Caviano, the legendary Ray Caviano, has been sending me some music by an artist on his current roster called Prince LDJ. Brought out a great EP, and I'm going to be choosing one of those songs as my new release of the week, but that's in the second hour. Right now, Jesse Fisher with a dance floor filler, TK Mori with a song that's a little bit more obscure, but right now a song that was so popular at the Blackpool Mecca and the Manchester Ritz. It's Lenny Welsh and £100 of Pain.

There's a seriously under the radar piece of 70s modern soul from T.K. Murray, Where There's True Love, which was originally an album only cut from his 1977 LP C80. But thanks to the guys at Street Sounds, that and a couple of other tracks as well were reissued, licensed, and put out on a 45 recently. So no excuse not to have that one in your box. Lovely. I'm Aidy Crampton. This is 2 hours of 70s soul, funk, and disco. This one is not quite so rare.

with the lead vocals of the lovely Corey Day, a lady who I am still trying to get an interview with. But, well, you know, slowly, slowly, catchy monkey. If you know Corey, please do give her a quick kick on the shins and tell her to give me an interview. That'd be lovely. One guy that I did get an interview with was the fabulous Dean Parrish. And here he is, lending his voice to a song by a band called Steeplechase.

the late great Dean Parrish and Steeplechase on the 70s Soul Funk and Disco show. Yeah, when I interviewed Dean, bless him, lovely bloke, he was telling me about the times that he used to jam with Steeplechase. He used to have rehearsals in this building in New York City. And one dark and stormy night, there was a knock at the door and some guy looking like a drowned rat turned up with an electric guitar, a left-handed electric guitar, no less, and said, "Do you mind if I jam with you?" It was only Jimi Hendrix. Wow. If you'd like to know more about Dean Parrish's life, his music, in his words, then why not check out the interview I did with him on my website, shinyl.co.uk, shinyl.co.uk. But that was then, and this is now. And next up, I've got the lovely Bernadette Bascom on the phone. But first, here she is from 1978 with Seattle band Epicenter.

0: And live on the line from Seattle, I've got the lady herself, Bernadette. Welcome to England.
1: Thank you for having me. Really, good morning, everybody. Good afternoon in London, I think, right?
0: It is. Yeah, it's getting to evening. Yeah, great. It's lovely to talk to you. So, Bernadette, how did you get into music? Because you've had a long career in music, haven't you?
1: Surprisingly long. Really full career as a little girl. My mom said I used to sing all the time, and she tells the story that I stood up on the coffee table when I was like 2 or 3 years old,
0: right.
1: And I was a little chubby little girl, and I broke the coffee table down, singing and dancing for them.
0: Fantastic.
1: It's been part of my life always.
0: Because you're based in Seattle now, but of course you were born in Maryland, weren't you?
1: Yes, Baltimore.
0: You're Baltimore.
1: Baltimore. Oh. Be more careful, we call it.
0: Right, I see.
1: It's a rough city.
0: Is it really?
1: City.
0: Oh, dear.
1: Yes.
0: Oh, dear.
1: Yes, it is. But I lucked out. I was only a viewer. I wasn't necessarily a part of it.
0: Yeah.
1: So.
0: Yeah. Okay. Yeah. Because
1: I got out early.
0: Well, I mean, you came from a good family, didn't you? Your dad was very well educated. Your mum too, and you went to university. In fact,
1: well,
0: I went
1: for a few weeks, but music was calling me, and yeah. I couldn't stay.
0: No, lovely. So you came home from university early, and and you asked your daddy if you could join a group, didn't you? How did he take that?
1: Well, I ran into a group that I performed on the same show with them, and they had lost their singer, and I was like 18 years old. I was very young.
0: Yeah.
1: And they said, would you be our lead singer? And I said, well, you're going to have to talk to my dad.
0: Mm-hmm.
1: And I'm going to tell you now, he's not going to go for that.
0: and
1: they said, well, can we try? And I said, yeah, you can try, but I'm telling you, he's not going for it.
0: Yeah, and I mean, this
1: and
0: wasn't
1: they
0: just...
1: came over.
0: Sorry.
1: Huh?
0: I say, this wasn't just any band, was it? This was a charting band on Philadelphia International Records, People's Choice. I mean,
1: yes, and
0: what
1: we
0: an opportunity.
1: At the time had the number one record in the country.
0: Yeah, what an opportunity.
1: How weird is that? But
0: yeah.
1: Anyway, so they came to my house on a Sunday after dinner and sat in the living room and talked with my dad. And when they left, they had a signed contract, and I began to travel with them. And we traveled all over the United States.
0: Yeah.
1: When we got here to Seattle, I loved it, and I stayed.
0: Right. What drew you to Seattle?
1: The biggest decision. What took me here?
0: Yeah.
1: You have to remember that at the time, there was a large racial movement all over the country. And when I got to Seattle, everybody was together. I'd never seen different cultures.
0: Yeah.

0: was the music.
1: So when you settled in Seattle, you joined a local band, Robbie Hill's Family Affair?
0: Yes, yes. I was the only girl, but I've always been the only girl in the band.
1: Right.
0: So, but they were big here in Seattle, and they wanted me to stay and sing, and I did, and I never left.
1: Great, great. You went on to join another couple of Seattle bands, Acapulco Gold, and also a great band called Epicenter. So while you were in Seattle then, touring with Epicenter and Acapulco Gold, you were also sharing a stage with some real big names, weren't you? Frankie Valli, Ashford and Simpson, Reverend Al Green.
0: Oh, my God.
1: Fantastic.
0: I opened for Ashford and Simpson on their West Coast, you know, the Pacific Northwest tour. And I was with Al Green, the Staples singer, with the People's Choice. That was the first show that I played, was the Apollo Theater.
1: Oh, right.
0: The People's Choice.
1: Wow. And a little bird tells me that you're childhood friends, in fact, lifelong friends, with Stevie Wonder.
0: Okay. So Stevie Wonder and I became friends when he was young and I was younger.
1: Uh-huh.
0: But I never told him I could sing.
1: Okay.
0: So 10 years later, I was in Canada, Vancouver.
1: All right.
0: And Stevie Wonder was on tour with Chaka Khan.
1: Uh-huh.
0: And I never told anybody he was my friend.
1: Right.
0: So I talked the roadies into going with me to Stevie's show. And I went backstage and it was like, get out of here. What are you doing here? You know, we haven't seen each other in 10 years.
1: Yeah.
0: I said, I'm a singer. He says, you're a what? So he says, well, send me something. A couple weeks later, I sent him, at the time it was a cassette tape, I think.
1: Yes.
0: I sent him a cassette. And one night in the middle of the night, because, of course, he has no timeline. He's up all night, sleep all day.
1: All right.
0: You have that when you're not sighted.
1: Yes.
0: He calls at 5 o'clock in the morning and says, I like it. I have a ticket for you. Come down here to L.A. and talk to me about it.
1: Right.
0: And that started a whole recording, year of recording in L.A. with Stevie Wonder.
1: That must have been awesome.
0: Oh, my God. He loved a song I had written. He flew up here one night on a Saturday night.
1: Right.
0: Just to come be with me and play drums on the song I wrote. So you know he loved the song.
1: Uh-huh.
0: You can't just pretend and play drums.
1: Yeah.
0: You could pretend and play keyboards, but you can't pretend and play drums.
1: No. I mean, Stevie Wonder came, he flew into Seattle and joined you by surprise on stage, didn't he? Did a duet with you?
0: Yeah. Yeah.
1: Brilliant. I wish I'd been there. The
0: and
1: Aquarius Tavern.
0: Evening, well, you know, 750 people were there just to see us. They didn't even know Stevie was coming because I wasn't sure. He had told me he was coming a couple weeks previously and he missed the plane.
1: Yeah.
0: And I cried and he was promised me, I promise I'll be there, I promise. Well, he showed up and those people got to experience the night of a lifetime.
1: Brilliant. Yeah. Great stuff. So, I mean, your time in Los Angeles really projected you into the spotlights, didn't it? Because you starred in a hit show, Divine Divas.
0: Well, that was Las Vegas. After my husband and I had been married for about 4 years, we realized that I had done pretty much everything in Seattle that I could.
1: Mm-hmm.
0: And we could either stop or continue. And I wanted to continue, and so did he. So we took a gamble and moved to Las Vegas.
1: All right.
0: And it ended up being the best thing that ever happened in my career. I was a staple and in some wonderful shows. For 15 years, I worked the Strip in Vegas.
1: Fantastic. Yeah. So you stuck it out for 17 years in down south in the sunshine and then went back to rainy Seattle. And you made an impact on your return, didn't you? Because you created a long-running gospel show, Praise. Tell me about that. That was at the Triple Door venue.
0: I actually talked the owner of this wonderful supper club.
1: Yeah.
0: And I talked him into letting me bring a gospel show there. And we were there for a year every Sunday.
1: Wow.
0: And we did a Las Vegas.

0: gospel show. It was beautiful.
1: Brilliant. In fact, the city was that grateful that you got awarded an award, didn't you? Legend of Music?
0: Yes.
1: Living Legend, that's it.
0: Yeah, it blew me away.
1: But that's not the only award you've won, is it? You got an Emmy as well in 2013 for some very special work that you continue to do. Tell me about that.
0: Yeah. Well, I initially had begun to teach typically developing young people at an alternative high school that had gone on for 2 or 3 years, and it was it still is a shining light for others and for those young people. But I had a woman ask me, had I ever thought of working with special needs young people?
1: Uh-huh.
0: And I said, I'd be honored to try. I haven't ever done it, but I tried. And I have, through working with these special needs young people, have created a program called the Music Project.
1: Yeah.
0: And I teach young people that cannot talk to sing.
1: Wow.
0: With rhythm. I have a, I created it. It's called Music as Language.
1: Mm-hmm.
0: And I teach young people that don't talk to be able to remember and say phrases in the music, which then they are able to turn into conversation.
1: Yeah.
0: Does that make sense?
1: Yeah, oh, absolutely. Music's a very powerful tool, isn't it?
0: Oh, my God. And in 2013, the television station here did a mini documentary called Bernadette's Touch.
1: Yes, yeah.
0: And it won an Emmy Award.
1: Fantastic.
0: And I have that Emmy Award sitting on my desk.
1: Yeah, well, I'm not surprised. I mean, I advise anybody, I strongly encourage anyone listening to get onto YouTube and have a look at that documentary, Bernadette's Touch. You will not have a dry eye. It's beautiful work that you're doing. And you're really reaching out and touching these kids, and it's great to see.
0: Well, I also have a website called The Music Project, musicprojectnorthshore.org.
1: Okay. Bernadette, thank you so much for affording me this time and giving us this interview.
0: Oh,
1: let us into your life.
0: It was my pleasure.
1: And thank you so much for re-releasing this record, which has been so long, so elusive to collectors and soul aficionados. So it really is a second chance to get hold of some great, great music. I wish you all the very best for your future, and please carry on doing the great work that you do.
0: AD, it was such a pleasure to talk to you, and that beautiful accent. I love you. Love. I like it. And God bless you, and God bless London and Britain and all of the world. Bless you guys.
1: Thank you. Bernadette, good night.
0: Thank you. Bye.

I appreciate that was 1982, but what a record. The lovely Bernadette Bascom. I Don't Want to Lose Your Love, right here on the 70s Soul, Funk and Disco Show. Next up, we're going from Seattle to Canada for Dutch Robinson.

The A-side to that record was quite a big hit in America back in the day, you know, in 1970. Rosetta Johnson, and it was called A Woman's Way. But that is the track that's the sought-after one at the moment. It's called Mine Was Real. And you know what? Both of them were written and produced by the master that is Sam Dees. Wonderful. I'm Aidy Crampton. This is 2 hours of 70s soul, funk and disco with the Pointer Sisters on the way. Carol Williams as well. But this is Lenny Williams, former frontman for Tower of Power with Choosing You.

That was never one of their biggest records, the Pointer Sisters, but for me, it's one of my favourites. Waiting on You from 1978, I think. I'm Aidy Crampton. Hour one's rapidly coming to a close, and hour two is going to kick off with a great sing-along song from Jackie Wilson. But to take us there, music from Lou Courtney, and this from Carol Williams, a song that went on to be sampled to great effect by DJ Spiller and Sophie Ellis-Bextor in the year 2000. This is called Love Is You.

Love that song. Never fails to fill the floor around my neck of the woods. The fabulous Jackie Wilson. And Because of You, right here on the 70s Soul, Funk and Disco show. Now, I don't know whether you've heard it, but there's a really good female vocal version of that song by a lady called Vina Francis. It was an Ian Levine project in 2008, and she made a really good fist of it. See if you can find it on YouTube. But not now, because I've got so much more fabulous 70s soul music between now and the top of the hour. And going from a Jackie Wilson original to a lady covering one of his songs, this is Aretha Franklin, and It Only Happened.

I got introduced to the music of Jay Mason rather by accident, you know. I was flicking through records in a charity shop, as you do, and I came across this one album cover with a guy wearing a cowboy hat and a big sheepskin coat. And I thought, but it was on the Buddha record label. And I'm thinking, this is either going to go one way or another. And I mean, charity shop records tend to be a pound, don't they? And it's got to be worth a punt. So I pulled it out. The album was called Crossroads, and it's a great listen. And from that point onwards, I decided to find out more about Jay Mason and came across that 45 release. It's called Woman. You've got to be there. It's the 70s Soul Funk and Disco Show with me, A.D. Crampton. And now we're going over to New York City for a band called Soft Touch and their version of a song originally released by The Hesitations, produced by the legendary George Kerr and written, allegedly, by his wife. Although, when I interviewed George, he did tell me, he did admit that he used to use his wife's maiden name, Weseline Hobson, as just a bit of a nom de plume for times when he was in contract to somebody else.

That song was originally featured on his debut LP, Richard Dimplefield's album, That Richfield Cat. But then come 1977, Clydene Jackson was in the studio with him and they decided to cut a second version. And there it is. What a great record. Gotta keep doing on the 70s Soul Funk and Disco Show with me, Aidy Crampton. Now, just around the corner, I've got Jimmy Ruffin with his version of a big, big Sly and the Family Stone song. But right now, we've had Lenny Williams in the first hour of the show. Here he is again, this time as frontman of Tower of Power.

Isn't that a great version of a classic song? Jimmy Ruffin proving the very much his life after Motown Records. Of course, that appeared on his first release for Polydor Records, having left Motown just a couple of years earlier. Family Affair on the 70s Soul, Funk and Disco show with Archie Bell and the Drells just around the corner, but probably not the song you're expecting. Right now, though, Cliff

Philadelphia soul is so distinctive, don't you think? And that one was written by the songwriting duo McFadden and Whitehead of There's No Stopping Us Now fame. Archie Bell and the Drells and Don't Let Love Get You Down. Here on the 70s Soul, Funk and Disco show, and surprisingly, that was never a hit here in the UK. But I tell you what, the Exciters had a hit with this one.

He's got such a rich voice, hasn't he, Johnny Bristol? Former Motown staff writer and the man who brought us the classic song Hang On In There Baby. There he is, and sure like grooving with you right here on the 70s Soul, Funk and Disco show. Now then, Ray Caviano, formerly of RFC Records, Ray Francis Caviano Records, of course the man behind people like Luther Vandross and Gino Socchio and so many more disco artists in the late 70s, early 80s, has kindly sent me some music by an artist currently on his roster. The chap's name is Prince LDJ. He's brought out an EP crammed with great songs, and I've chosen one of them to play for you next, and then I'll tell you where you can buy it.

there's just one of the tracks from the EP, which is called Unfinished Business. The artist is Prince LDJ, and of course, when you've got Ray Caviano behind you, you're not going to go far wrong, are you? You can either download that track by track, or by the way, the song that we played was Set This Room on Fire, so you can download that as individual tracks, or you can download the whole EP at all your major streaming sites. You heard it here first on the 70s Soul, Funk and Disco Show with Barbara Lynn on the way. Right now, this is the Supremes and the Four Tops and their take on a Gladys Knight B-side.

That was a song that always went down very well at the Feed Your Soul Sunday Chillouts at Newark. Wonderful afternoons they were. If you were ever there, you know just how good they were. If you missed it, well, there are some recordings of the afternoon up on my Mixcloud channel, adrian.crampton7, and look for Feed Your Soul. Happy days. Right now, though, I've got Bottom & Co. on the way after we've heard from the Entertains.

Recording on the Motown label, there's Bottom & Company and Gonna Find a True Love on the 70s Soul, Funk & Disco show. Now, sadly, last week we heard of the sad passing of Benny Latimore, and I thought I'd play out with one of his tracks. Whatever you're doing this week, wherever you're going, be good, play nice, and please don't touch that dial. There's so much more great music coming straight after this.

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1: Taking you back to the music of the 1980s. 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
2: Hello there, welcome along. This is a blast from the 80s. My name is Gary Hopkins, and thank you, as always, for joining us here on today's show. If you're new to the show, we play nothing but music from the greatest decade of music, in my opinion, the 1980s. We play your first song that you bought in this decade. We test your lyrical knowledge with the Blast of the 80s lyrical game. And if we've got time as well, we'll do some interesting facts about something from this particular decade. But let's start things off by going back to 1987 and a bit of Tapao. Here they are with China in Your Hand.

So that particular song then was released in 1987 from their debut studio album, Bridge of Spies. That was China in Your Hand by T'Pau. Of course, lead singer Carole Decker, who I've had the pleasure of interviewing twice previously for this show. Still got a phone number somewhere on my phone. Lovely, lovely lady, and her voice is still as brilliant then as it is now as well. Trust me, she is an absolute megastar. Anyway, that particular single, as I said, was released in 1987. A re-recorded version of that particular single was released in 1987, and it made it to number one in the UK, spending 5 weeks at the top of that particular chart. It also reached the top of the charts as well in Belgium, Iceland, Ireland, the Netherlands, Norway, and also Switzerland as well. And it kept George Harrison's Got My Mind Set on You from the UK singles number one chart, and also number one in the album charts as well. So there we go. It was a feature that I reminded her about on one of my interviews. I think it was 2020 when I mentioned this first, and she kind of like said, yes, I'm one of the few acts that have kept the Beatles as such off number one in the UK. There we go. The song itself, by the way, was a massive, massive tune, not only in those countries where it was a number one, but also on a global scale as well, and made Carole Decker and, of course, T'Pau a worldwide phenomenon as well. There we are. Anyway, this is A Blast from the 80s. Thank you very much for joining us then here on today's show. Coming up for you, we got some Boy Meets Girl, Waiting for a Star to Fall. What a brilliant tune. Some Whitesnake. We've got some Olivia Newton-John. And we've got your first song as well, which is a song which features Michael Jackson on this particular episode. But before all of that, let's go back to 1983 and a bit of Freeze with IOU. But before that, originally released in 1972 by Bread and then by Ken Boone in 1974, this is Boy George and his version of Everything I Own.

0: There we go. An 80s classic for you then, right here on A Blast from the 80s. That was Freeze and I.O.U., released in 1983. That particular single was the only chart-topping single in the charts. It was a number one hit on the Billboard Dance Stroke Disco Top 80 chart and was a number two hit as well in the UK. Elsewhere around the world, it was a number three hit in Australia and Belgium. It also made it number three as well in South Africa and was a number one hit in Iceland. Well done if you got it right. Yeah, classic tune. Listen if you can to the 12-inch version of that. It is absolutely brilliant. Maybe, just maybe, we might play it one day here on A Blast on the 80s, a special 12-inch version. We've done some before. Maybe we should do another one again. What do you think? Let us know. Get in touch. Before that as well, you heard from Boy George and his only to date solo number one hit. It was released in 1987, of course, him of formerly of Culture Club. And that particular single, as I said, was a number one hit in the UK and elsewhere. It also made it to number one in Zimbabwe and Ireland as well. Elsewhere around the world, it was a top 30 hit wherever it was released. And of course, the original song was first released in 1972 by Bread and then by Ken Booth, not Boone, as I said just a moment ago. I can't believe I said Boone. Ken Boone, he was a TV fictional character in the UK from the 1980s, played by Michael Elphick. Anyway, there we go. The 1974 Ken Booth did his version. The Boy George version that you heard is reminiscent of the Ken Booth version. That's the one he kind of got his inspiration from. And his style of music, he said he wanted to kind of do the style of his earlier debut hit with Culture Club, which of course was Do You Really Want to Hurt Me? There we are. Right then, here on A Blast from the 80s, it is time for your bits. It's time for this.
1: Bowie, Queen, Madonna, Take That, Beyonce, or maybe Justin Bieber. This is your first song.
0: Yep, it is time then for your first song. And today's first song comes from Kendall. Thank you very much, Kendall, for your email. They say, hello, Gary. I love the 80s music and I am a guy that was born in the 1960s. So 80s was my music era. Grew up in it, bought lots of records in it and saw lots of acts in the 1980s. One person, though, I didn't see, but was my first single I bought was Michael Jackson. My first song that I bought of his was back in 1981. It was called One Day in Your Life and it was a truly brilliant tune. Did buy lots of Michael Jackson tracks after that, Beat It and of course Thriller as well as the album Thriller. But this was my very first single I bought. I was 12 years old. Please could you play it on your fabulous show? Thanks. And I will be very, very happy. All the best from Kendall. So, Kendall, thank you very much for your email. Thank you very much for your very kind words about the show as well. This is your first song that you bought back in the decade in 81. This is Michael Jackson and One Day in Your Life.

0: There we go, Michael Jackson then. From 1981, that was Kendall's first song bought back in the 1980s. It was, of course, One Day in Your Life. It was taken from the album One Day in Your Life as well. But the song was actually released or recorded in 1975 for his album Forever Michael. It was later released in 1981 as a single from the compilation album One Day in Your Life due to the commercial interest generated from the sales of his 1979 album Off the Wall. There we are. It was a modest US hit. It was bigger in the UK, where it became his first solo number one single. And it spent 2 weeks at number one in June and July of 1981, when, of course, it was the royal wedding as well. And I'm pretty certain it was used for a lot of TV back. It was back then. It also topped the charts as well in Ireland, and was also a song as well that would get to number one in South Africa, the Netherlands, and also Belgium as well. And did you know Johnny Mathis did a version in 1976 as well? So, as it is again, thank you very much to you, Kendall, for your first song that you bought back in the 1980s. Now, you're probably thinking, oh, I wonder what my first song was that I bought back in the 1980s. Well, if you can remember and you wanted me to play it, get in touch with us here on the show. There are a number of ways that you can do that, and here are those ways.
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0: Yeah, so please do get in touch. Let me know what your first song was that you bought back in the 1980s, and we'll play it right here on the show.

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0: So, released in 1988, that was American pop music duo Boy Meets Girl. And, well, that particular song, Waiting for a Star to Fall, was actually inspired by an actual falling star that one of the writers of the song, Shannon Rubicam, had seen during a Whitney Houston concert. The duo didn't initially consider recording the song themselves. Instead, they submitted it to Whitney Houston's record company, and they said, "Nah, we don't want it, thanks very much." Then, basically, they offered it to Belinda Carlisle. She recorded a demo of the song, then said, "No, I don't want it included on my album, Heaven on Earth," so it was scrapped. And then decided, as it was, Shannon Rubicam and George Merrill, who wrote the song, recorded it themselves. And they did. Of course, Boy Meets Girl in 1988 released that particular single, and it was a massive hit worldwide. And of course, played now here on the show and elsewhere, of course, on other radio stations, and of course, in compilation albums as well from the 1980s. It was a number five hit in Ireland and also America as well. It made it to number nine in the UK, number two in Canada and elsewhere. It was a top 40 hit wherever it was released. Before that, you heard from Anika and Japanese Boy, released in 1981. Of course, Anika is not her real name. It is actually Mary Sanderman, but they didn't think the name would sell records. So they changed the name to Anika and released Japanese Boy. The song itself was a massive, massive hit back in 1981, all over Europe and beyond as well. But it failed to chart in Japan. Hello to all my Japanese listeners, by the way, because the song sounded too Chinese. There we are. Right then, here on A Blast from the 80s, it's time to test your musical lyrical knowledge of this particular decade. It's time for this.
1: What is it? Who is it? This is the Lyrical Game.
0: So it's time for the part of the show again where we read out the first four lines from a popular song from the 1980s. All you've got to do is guess what the song is. Simple as that, isn't it? I'll give you some clues as well. So the song was released in 1985 and it features members of the band Toto, REO Speedwagon and Mr. on the recording. That's all I'm giving you. Okay, here are those lyrics. Growing up, you don't see the writing on the wall. Passing by, moving straight ahead, you knew it all. So, what is today's Blast on the 80s Lyrical Game song? Do you know? You nailed it already. Do you think you know? Or do you not have a Scooby-Doo? Well, have a chat amongst your friends and family, work colleagues, whoever you're listening to today's show. With maybe send someone a text. You can remember the lyrics. Send them a text and say, what is this song? Do not cheat. Do not go on any search engines or ask, you know, AI thing on your phone now. Oh, AI things on your phone. Do not do any of that, okay? Have a guess, okay? Because that's cheating. Let's be honest with you. What is the song? The song is the most important thing. It doesn't matter who sung it, of course. As long as you get the song, that's the most important thing. If you get the artist as well, fantastic. But as I said, the clues. Released in 1985 and features members of Toto, REO Speedwagon and Mr. on the recording as well. Okay, we'll give you the answer very, very shortly indeed. One song it isn't is Whitesnake's Here I Go Again. Do you know how I know that?

0: There we go, White Snake then, first released in 1982. Well, it didn't do particularly well. It was then re-released in 1987 worldwide, where it fared a lot better, of course, getting to number one in America and also Canada as well. It was a top 10 hit in many other countries as well in 1987 and also 1988. Now then, when you were little, what was your very first film that you saw at the cinema? Mine was this one. So, in case you didn't know then, it's all about E.T. and a young boy called Elliot who builds an unlikely friendship with an alien. It stars Henry Thomas, Drew Barrymore, amongst others, and of course was directed by Steven Spielberg. E.T. and King Kong were created by the same person. Yes, they were. Carlo Rambaldi was the special effects wizard who brought E.T. to life. He won an Academy Award for Best Visual Effects, by the way, for his work in the film. He also, as I mentioned, created King Kong and also Alien as well. The woman behind E.T.'s voice was discovered in a camera store. Her name was Pat Walsh. She was a Californian who smoked a reported two packs of cigarettes a day, giving her the voice that was recognisable in that rapsy tone. Don't smoke, kids. Henry Thomas had Steven Spielberg in tears during his audition. That's the reason why he got the film. Drew Barrymore got the part after auditioning for another movie. Apparently, she auditioned for Poltergeist, but didn't get in. That went to Heather O'Rourke, of course. Drew Barrymore turned up in E.T. As they say, the rest is history. Okay, other facts about this particular film. The doctors that you see in the film, if you've ever seen it, are actually real. Yeah. The film had a production budget of $10.5 million. And apparently about $1 million of that went to the animatronics for designing and putting E.T. together as well. Harrison Ford was in the film, but he was actually cut. There we go. He was Elliot's school principal in the film, but his scene was left on the cutting room floor. There is a sequel, but it never happened. It did actually reveal E.T.'s name. The follow-up saw Elliot and his friends get kidnapped by evil aliens with E.T. returning to save them. The biggest bombshell of the script is that E.T.'s name is Zrek. Z-R-E-K. Could they do an E.T. 2? Let's be honest with you. Who knows? Of course, Drew Barrymore ad-libbed one of her most memorable lines. I don't like his feet was ad-libbed. Yep, okay. Did it was, so there we are. And after the film was, you know, seen around the world by millions and millions of people, the lead, Henry Thomas, found himself an overnight star. But years later, he told a newspaper, I was like a circus freak, but the only time I had to deal with it was when I left the house. So I stopped leaving the house and I became an 11-year-old hermit. There we are. But he's still doing acting. There we are. Right, so what's your favourite part then of E.T.? Did it make you cry? I've got to admit, it did make me cry. I remember it very, very well indeed. Anyway, that was E.T. and some interesting facts. Now, here on A Blast from the 80s, it's time for part two of this.
1: What is it? Who is it? This is the Lyrical Game.
0: Yep, so here we go again then. Here are your lyrics for today's Lyrical Game song. Growing up, you don't see the writing on the wall. Passing by, moving straight ahead, you knew it all. It was released in 1985 and features members of the bands Toto, REO Speedwagon, and also Mr. as well. But what is the song? Do you know? Do you think you know? Or do you not have a Scooby-Doo? Time to put you out of your misery. Here is today's song.

0: So there we go. St. Elmo's Fire, Man in Motion from the film St. Elmo's Fire. That was, of course, John Parr. And it was the first single from the soundtrack to be released as well. It was a single that would do very well in the charts back in 85 and 86, getting into the top 20 basically everywhere where it was released. Only place it got to one was in Canada and also America as well on the main Billboard Hot 100. So how did you get on with that? Did you get it right? Well done if you did. Commiserations if you got it wrong. We of course will do that again next time here on the show. We've come to the end of today's A Blast from the 80s. As always, thank you very much for tuning in today. It's been a pleasure to have your company. Don't forget, let me know what your first song was that you bought back in the 1980s, or if you want to shout out a song to be played for you here on the show, favorite film, favorite sporting event, I don't know, whatever, get in touch. Here are all the different ways that you can do so.
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0: Yeah, please do so. 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Social media has lots more as well, and you can listen to some old shows as well. All the links are on the website. Right, time for us to go, but to leave you for today, we go back to 1981 and a song that was actually originally offered to Rod Stewart and Tina Turner. They turned it down. It then went to one Olivia Newton-John, and the rest is history. This is Olivia Newton-John with Physical. Catch you later.

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This is the Kathleen Massacre Ska and Reggae Show. 2 hours of Fred Dibner's favourite offbeat offerings. That was Fatter Than Albert, Fatter Than You, and this is Jackie Mendez. I can't say.

I can't say, and we haven't got a three-track session this week, so we're going to do our occasional tour around Britain, and this week we are featuring on the beautiful and generous town of Milham, the jewel in the crown of the North West. Stay tuned for a few facts. This is the Suspects, Three-Eyed Fish.

redfish from the suspects of Millam. He sits on the edge of Blackcomb. It has a puddle which insists it's a lake and a lake which insists it's a puddle, but nobody's ever been brave enough to get involved in the argument to determine which is which. This is the Toasters firing myself.

of my soul from the toasters. And if you stand in the middle of Milham and hold a compass, it will always point to a biscuit. This is Western Standard Time Scout Orchestra. Grey Ghost.

West of the Standard Time Scar Orchestra, a grey ghost, and there's a man who lives in Milham called Trevor. He has a collection of 14 identical hats, although if you ask him, Trevor, do you have a collection of 14 identical hats? He will say, no. This is Eastern Standard Time. Do like you do.

the standard time, do like you do, and Milam holds a meteorological record. It is sunny. It is sunny all the time. Milam is 30 degrees. It is an anomaly with the northwest because most of the time it rains. When it isn't raining, it's dry. This is Baked Alaska. I've got you

Scar, I've got you under my skin, and as we approach the halfway mark of the first hour of the Kathleen Massacre Scar and Reggae Show, we are at Red Eye Commercial Break! Milham, the home of the pie! Pie-ier than the average pie! Tiger and Criminals, get ready!

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Get ready! You're the oldest building in Millom is the shed that's constructed out of biscuits! Inside, they make compasses! This is the prize fighters. What are you gonna do?

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And the bird culture at Milham is extraordinary. Yes, they've got 47 species of bird. 43 of them are just standard from out the UK, but there's four of them that wear hats. This is the Tellways. Friendly.

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It contains a special kind of ingredient. Nobody knows what it is, but there's a man on the corner who has a big smile on his face. It's a kid British, part-time job.

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And as we come close to the end of the Scar Hour in the Capitol Music Scar and Reggae Show, I have to ask, have you enjoyed our friendly look at Milham? There'll be a few more places coming up over the next couple of months. It is an occasional feature when we haven't got a three-track session. Next time, it's Great Yarmouth. Here we go, Coffee Go from

Bingo, open season. And just as a little maggot of taste. Bayamoth! Full of drunks. This is King Kong 4. It's too close to call.

It's too close to call from King Kong 4. And just remember, folks, when you're in the Northwest, give Millam a visit. It's worth it. That's all I'm going to say. This is the Players Band, Sledgehammer.

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Sorry, Jungle, Bob Marley. In fact, it was a Wailers that version, but let's just gloss over my mistake. I do every time. So I've got to say, this is a Catholic Massacre Scar Reggae Show. We have had the first hour of Off Ends. Now here we go with the second hour of Downbeat, Offbeat, Off Ends. This is Jimmy Cliff, the harder they come.

they come, Jimmy Cliff. And a few months, years ago, whenever it was, I did the top 100 reggae albums and picked a track off every single one of them. And then I broadcast the top 50 because I'm just that kind of guy. Anyway, I was looking at the list and I thought, actually, I'm going to pick some of my favourite stuff just off that list and see what kind of playlist comes up. So this is the playlist from that top 50 playlist, which should have been the top 100, but I couldn't be bothered. This is Bunny Wailer, Fighting Against Conviction, from the album Blackout Man.

Johnny Whaler fighting against conviction. I'm not going to tell you where they came in the list, but I have to say that most of these are within the top 20 of the top 50 of the top 100 that I did. So just keep an ear out. So some of these may be your favourites, some of them may not be your favourites. This is the show, this is the playlist, this is what you're getting. This is Bernie Spear, Marcus Garvey.

Marcus Garvey from Buddy Whaler. Now, I picked this next track. It's Peter Tosh, and I don't usually play this track. I think I've only played it once, and that's when I was going through the top 50, which should have been the top 100. And it's one that everybody had. It was teenage, dream, poster, on the wall, student accommodation type thing. Legalize it, Peter Tosh.

Pitosh, legalise it. And the origins are different from the when I was growing up in England. You played that, the police heard it, they pulled you over in the car. But in Jamaica, because of the Rastafarian faith and the entwined aspect of marijuana use and prayer and music and culture, it meant something completely different. That's why I played it again. The Abyssinians, Sata, Masagana.

The Abyssinian, Sata Masangana. Right, here we go. Carrying on with the top 50, top 100, but within the top 20, top 10 kind of thing. Augustus Pablo from the album East of the River Nile. This is the East of the River Nile, which makes it the title track of the East of the River Nile. East of the River Nile.

Augustus Pablo, East of the River Nile, and here we go with Culture, 2/7 Clash, and it is the title track of 2/7 Clash, and I'm not going to go down that rabbit hole again, but I actually bought a black market copy of this album off a Rasta in St. Lucia. I was on a beach, and the only reason I bought it, I knew he was going to stay there all day until I bought it. It cost me $10. 2/7 Clash, Culture.

Culture 27's Clash and that Rasta. I even said to the guy, look, I'll give you $10, mate. I don't want your album. And he was insistent that I took the album, that I took this copied CD. Anyway, it's still there in my collection. It's got a memory. This is Wailing Souls. Oh, what a feeling.

What a Feeling from Wailing Souls. And one of the surprising aspects of looking at the top 100, as voted for by the public kind of thing, and then picking out certain tracks, is that the Congos appeared down in 20 position with Heart of the Congo. I can't believe it. And I love this track. So here we go, Fisherman.

The Congo's fishermen, I'm not going to say they should have been higher because it's people's opinion. And I just went to the top 100 and had a look and there it was, you know. So am I right? Am I wrong? I'm not really bothered. I get to play it whenever I want. And it's a beautiful track, a beautiful album. Right, here we go. Max Romeo, War in a Babylon.

Warning of Babylon, Max Romeo. And there's so many people who are touched by the next person, especially Max Romeo. He had a bit of a career, then he dropped out, and then, of course, Lee Scratch Perry stepped in. And here we go, Lee Scratch Perry from a brilliant, brilliant, brilliant album, Super Ape, Curly Dub.

Big Scratch Perry, Curly Top, and here we go with the last track before the last track, because it is the last track before the last track. It is the last track of the top 100, top 50, top 20 type of thing. Coming from me, Kathleen Masker, this is Johnny Osborne, Truth and Right.

0: Jonathan Rice, Johnny Osborne, and well, there you go. That's it. We're coming to the end of the chimney climbing, Catholic Masker Scan Reggae Show for another week. So keep your neck excited and your brick throwing safe. There's only two things to say. One is enjoy yourself, learn anything because it's learned. Look out there and enjoy yourself, folks. Take it as a life lesson. And the second is. No, Dennis, it goes on your foot. No, sorry, it's for me to say goodbye. So this is me saying goodbye. Goodbye.
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You are listening to Chris Curry Presents on Mersey Radio, with 3 hours of the best in local music from Liverpool, Whittle and the Merseyside area. And today it's another 3 hour non-stop cornucopia of Mersey musical delights, including music from Innocence Abroad, John McGlone, Welligan, Static Switch, Peter Coyle Fractal and Paul Dunbar, plus some classics plucked from the archives. So get yourself comfortable, turn up the music and enjoy the ride. And right now here is the latest single from Blindness and Light, taken from the album Our Man from Fife, and this is What Else?

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And that was Palestine, and that is the latest single from singer-songwriter Paul Novak. And all the profits from the track and associated gigs will go to the Palestinian General Federation of Trade Unions to support children impacted by the occupation of the West Bank. And Paul Novak will be playing an intimate gig at the Prohibition Studios in Liverpool on Thursday, the 24th of September, with support from Tom Hingley.

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Right, that is about it for today's show. It is time for me to sign off. So let me say my goodbyes, and I do hope you've enjoyed the show. 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That is about it from me until the next time. Whatever you are doing between now and then, please do make it fun. And if you can, do catch some live music. And please do buy CDs and merchandise. Closing the show today with an epic slab of electronica from Tony Longworth. This is Drown Me in Your Darkness. That's it from me. Ta-da!

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1: And this is The Gear. They're playing Out of Town tonight, I believe. I think it might be there. We'll have to check it out. But anyway, this is Boss. Secret that lies behind.

Well, good evening. Welcome to WWK Unsigned here on Mersey Radio. Of course, hope you've all had a good week. I think we might have a little buzz. Slightly, maybe. Anyway, I've looked for it, but I can't find it. Anyway, I'm Billy Kelly. That was kicking off with Bolshy, of course. I haven't played them for a while. They're a cracking band. Never see them anywhere. They play all over the place, like. But also, after that was The Gear. I think they're playing their first out of town. I think it's Birmingham. I'll check. We've got some corker stuff on tonight. We've got Moon Goose, Sick, Celtic Women, Jamie Wooding, Goodnight Mr. Jinx, all kinds of stuff. And this is Carrying On with Hecate. Hold me close.

Lovely tune, that. Bit of a strange week, this, isn't it? I mean, it kicked off with the football match and all that, which was brilliant. And but now we've got old Trump. And I also watched my favourite person, Esther McVeigh, on the box yesterday. Talk about wanting to kill someone. Right. Dominic, from this next band, happy birthday, mate. This is The Johns, and I hope you get out of your head.

0: now return control of your television set to you until next week at this same time, when the control voice will take you to the outer limits.
1: Actually, we're heading there now. This is Chris Young and the ever diminishing ego. Off your bonshoe. Yep.

like a yesteryear of a t-shirt you never had. What? 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He's off his bunching. I think he needs counselling. I'm a pineal gland subscribe and a defector of the mind. I'm a page three tit advisor for the amorous and blind. I'm a Boots meal deal, I'm a Hollandon refugee corps. I'm a cabinet minister's cock ring, I'm a street.

0: slave, I'm suffering. 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
2: I just love that shit. It's absolutely bonkers. We've got loads of long names on actually tonight. That was Chris Young and the Ever Decreasing Ego. And this is Sean Kelly and the Return Gifts.

0: The following program is brought to you in living color on NBC.
1: Right, so we've had Chris Young and the Everton Degrees in Ego. We've had Sean Kelly and the Return Gifts. And now we've got Rob Clark and the Wool Tones. See what I mean? Snatcher with the

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1: 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And listen.

That's Cheeky Black. How good's that? Still got a little bit of a buzz here on my mic, and it's bugging me. But anyway, sorry about that, folks. Yeah, I haven't seen Cheeky for ages. Actually, I've been a bit of a hermit the last 6 months or something. I'm gonna start getting out there again, you know. Anyway, this next young man up, he's got a brand new EP out at the moment, and this is the title track. It's Jamie Wooding, By the Waves.

I've still got that little buzz. It's really bugging me. Sorry about that. Right, this is a cracking tune now. It's the first single off a double album by Elijah James and the Nightmares. They've got an album launch coming up. I'll give you details when I played this. But this is the first kind of a taster track. And it's Elijah James and the Nightmares, and I Hate It There, But You Are Here, and I Love You.

That's Alive to James and the Nightmares, and that's a taster track from the double album, Because I'm a Giant. And there's an album launch on September the 6th at District. That's going to be a night to remember. Western Promise.

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1: Here's a brand new one from the Trooper in the Straight. Let's go, Queen Bee. A bit of country.

0: me something, my friend. You ever dance with the devil in the pale moonlight?
1: And this is the title track from John Jenkins and the James Street Band. And this is Looking for That American Dream.

That's a little taste that I've told you for the last few shows. I decided to do a little bit of a... just a bit of a project, really. And I released three songs, Keeper of the Flame, which is supposed to be like a chapters in chapters, and that was chapter one. And then I released... I can't even remember. Oh, yeah, Media Proof, which is out at the moment. And that is off the third chapter, which is Love and Rockets, and it was called Fool. She Shines. Then there's another chapter, and then I'm going to release that I'm almost an album with a couple of bonus tracks. And before that, of course, it was John Jenkins and the James Street Band, and that was the title track from Looking for That American Dream. All this stuff, buy it. Especially my stuff, just buy it all. Buy it five times over. Know what I mean? I need to go for a bevy in a salt box. This is, I'm dying to play this, actually. This is Oh Lord from Goodnight, Mr. Jinx.

And that was Good Night, Mr. Jinx. Love that. It's really good. Right, late 60s feels a nice one. Now, here's a good band. I've supported them on a couple of occasions. This is Sons of Mowgli. And this is the title track off their last EP, I think. I don't think it was an album, I think it was an EP. But this is Wasted Years, Sons of Mowgli.

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The Stax Vandal. 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All from Ireland. 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I'll probably get these wrong. Mairead Carlin. Eva Mahone. Tara McNeil. And Megan Walsh. They've been working together since 2005. They're touring and they're coming to Liverpool September or October. They're coming in to do a live lounge and have a chat. But this is one of the tunes of their new album. I think this is the title track, actually. And this is Celtic Women and Going Home.

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1: And this is Grace Perry.

Lovely tune that. 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Never ceases to amaze me. All these people should be coining it, mate. You know what I mean? 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She was on the telly yesterday. Do you know what? I can honestly say I have never despised anybody, I don't think, in my life as much as her. She is just soulless. Do you know what I mean? And I must say, for the BBC, is it Victoria Derbyshire or someone? She really, like, dug her out. She's just so hard-faced. And I can't believe she just goes, does me head in. Anyway, that's my rant. Next up, it's Busk Till Dawn. Good little play on words, that, innit? And this is I.O. I'll say this right. Puerto Escondido. Busk Till Dawn. I think that was right, anyway. Arriba, arriba.

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1: And this is Anne-Marie Howard, and it's all there to realise.

Lovely that one, eh? Really good. We've got some really good tunes on this evening. Next up here, this is Ladybuds and Big Blue.

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1: And here he is, Faniel Dord, or Fanny to his mates.

Yo, I love that tune, man. It's mad, isn't it? And next up here, here's another one. These are only youngish bands, but they seem to be soldiering along. And this is Sick Callmaster. Oh my god. Oh no, Close Call. It's all got a bit weird there. Close Call. By Sick.

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Love that one. That was Moongoose and Bedroom City. Hope you've all enjoyed the show. Keep tuned in for the soul vendor after me. All have a fantastic week. I'll certainly try to. I really enjoyed tonight. There's been some really good stuff on. But I'm finishing off now with Seas of Neptune and Sinking Ships. So all have a good week. Good night. God bless, and see you next week. Season Neptune, Sinking Ships.

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welcome to Soul Vendors Show on Tuesday, the 22nd of September 2026. A few things have happened since last time I was on here. Obviously, we lost our little miniature Dash on Sunday morning. Arlo, aged only 4 years of age, a sad one. And hence, I also, as well, besides that really sort of sad event, I also, whilst on holiday about two or three weeks ago, I think I fell over and butted a post or something like that, and the front tooth has fell out. So hence you may get an occasional odd whistle going through the microphone. It's my lisp I'm trying to get a hold of. So yeah, been a bit of a week, unfortunately. But Arlo, sorely missed, and we'll see what happens next. Well, that was Prince, the Duke of Emancipation. We had Sharon Jones, the Dap Kings, and Woody Guthrie with This Land Is Your Land. We had Richard Thompson, Dad's Gonna Kill Me, and Ry Cooder, Jesus and Woody. Hope you enjoyed them and the intro to the show. Next tune we've got some Eddie Holman with a tune called I'm Counting Every Tear.

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Hello, yeah, back again. Mike went out briefly there. That was Bessie Everett with a tune called Your Love Is Important to Me. We had two from William Bell, Any Other Way, and A Tribute to a King. We had MFSB, Tell Me Why, and two from Eddie Holman, It's Over and Counting Every Tear. Hope you enjoyed that. Time for some reggae, going out to Martin up in Netherley. Hope you enjoy it. Can start off some Max Romeo with a tune called Head Segger Roll.

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ever wonderful Prince Farai there with Show Me Mine Enemy. Dennis Brown, Yagga Yagga, You'll Suffer. Nanny the Observer, Rich and Poor Dub. And Three from Max Romeo, Let the Power Fall, Horror Zone, and Heads That Go Roll. Hope you enjoyed that, Martin. Time to move on. We've got Solomon Burke with a tune called Here We Go Again.

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of Tammy Terrell, the tune called Don't Let Me Be Lonely. Patience Valentine, If You Don't Come. Eli Paperboy Reed and the True Loves, Am I Just Fooling Myself. And Solomon Burke, Here We Go Again. Thank you very much for them, guys and gals. Hope you enjoy the show. Nearly halfway through it. Hope you're feeling good and like feeling energised. And you're dealing with this speech sort of impediments I've presently got. Anyway, Emma Shaw, Mr. Candyman.

0: as the wonderful Lou Rawls, Let's Burn Down the Cornfields. Edson Federico, Barbera. Barry Weiss, Baby White. Baby, We Better Try and Get It Together. Emma Shaw, Mr. Candyman. Excellent. Right on, the midnight hour now. We've got some reggae coming up. We've got some Derek Morgan. The tune called Blazing Fire.
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Whatever you're up to this Sunday, whether it's the DIY, the housework, or you're cooking up a storm in the kitchen, tune into the Sunday Show with Gary Reddin, 2 till 4 every Sunday, for the soundtrack to your Sunday, here on Mersey Radio.

That was the reggae for this evening. That was Gregory Isaacs. Soon Forward, 12-inch mix there. We had Bob Marley and Guru, and Bob Marley, Johnny Was, Mad Professor, Marusia Dub, and Derek Morgan with a tune called Blazing Fire. Now, the blues continues into midnight hour. We got Arthur Miles with a great tune. It should be massive, but unfortunately it wasn't. In Europe it was big, but not over in, well, mainland Europe it was big. Not anywhere else as far as I'm aware. But yeah, Arthur Miles, Ain't No Love in the Heart of the City.

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1: 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When Rivers Meet, Aces Are High. Memphis Slim, I Feel So Good. Skip James, I'm So Glad. 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I'm Gonna Get My Baby. And I Love You, Baby. So that was the blues of the evening. Hope you enjoyed them. We've got 40 minutes or so left, so let's move on. Now, that's for all lovers of Duffy, The Great Mystery, tune called Gale.

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excuses until one. Take good care of each other, watch your backs, watch the news, don't forget about Gaza, Iran, Sudan. 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The military industrial complex. 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So good night. I'll be back in a little while. Well, I will speak shortly. It's time for the Freak Zone. Got Tim Darcy with a tune called Tall Glass of Water.

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